0: cap, boys. No cap.
1: No cap. No dabs. Yeah. But you knew that. Like a pole.

0: Every boss needs a dime. 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Never time.
1: Never time.
0: Feel the force. In every line, it's not only my weed, it's getting better with time. Our music now is opening doors you can never close. They tell me that Afro's bigger than heroin on older hove. Now everything that's on me is customized to my frame. All is Nigerian made, except for the dollar. You think you're in my class, but our flight's been delayed. Yeah, I think with all the luggage that I'm taking, I'm over the weight. So I leave a heavy middle finger right here in your

0: needs. 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
1: love.
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1: Love
0: that cannot afford one simple really? One bag for a baby girl like
1: really?
0: Me.

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1: 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Yeah. But you knew that. Like the Pope.

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It's not only my we just getting better with time. Our music now is opening doors you can never close. They tell me that Afro's bigger than heroin on older hove. 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All is Nigerian made except for the dollars. 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I think with all the luggage that I'm taking, I'm over the weight. 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You know

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0: Samayu. Every information has taken concern the Premier League, the ongoing matches, plus, of course, what we will expect later on today when Fulham then go host Manchester United. Now, huge game for Manchester United because a side, let me say, they struggle so far for on top of the Premier League. And a lot we would expect from this side today when the match kick off by 4:30. We'll give you the live commentary of that particular match. And of course, this Nobiolemi there for inside here. I get my very good friend what there for inside here. And of course, Idehi and I, a strong Manchester United fan, love the club very well. My brother, how are you there today now?
1: Yeah, I did very, very kajad. Yes, good afternoon, Nigeria FM fans. Good afternoon, all our Ogbonge listeners. Like we talk, we don't show like showcase. We don't ball in like Bolanle. And we dey here to give on all the sporting information. We go make on our body for day waiting. Mekwe.
0: You know, yeah, I'm from, of course, we go make them day. Mekwe!
1: Brombe don Mekwe for the hat-trick levels.
0: Yes, of course, Brobby. What do you mean that food they get? Brobby. I go get his full name. But as we try to do Mekwe, if I say this Man City and Sunderland match, now basketball, if he score me, I score you. He score me, I score
1: Brian Bobby.
0: Brian Bobby. Of course, people gonna wonder who they talk. It doesn't know everybody will say, I know they say you're other than Ashegu.
1: My other than Ashegu, yes.
0: Okay. Which other day will know you as?
1: Kratoskini.
0: Kratoskini.
1: Exactly.
0: Which other day will know you as?
1: Slim Shady.
0: Slim Shady. Which of that name? Oh, no.
1: Skinny.
0: Which of the last one?
1: Mr. Nice Guy.
0: Mr. Nice Guy.
1: Then the final, your guy, Pata Pata of them all. G-O-A-T, the greatest of all time.
0: Okay. Now, I want to ask you one question.
1: Yes, sir.
0: You see, he got all these names, only you.
1: Yes, sir.
0: No wonder Man United, the BFG.
1: Hey, they don't link to our ancestral problem.
0: a lot they happen for inside your club. But by the way, yes. By the way, Man City right now 7 goals we don't see for this match. And these 7 goals, nobody said that one person score all.
1: No.
0: Now just say now 2 teams they play. 4-3. Yes. Manchester City, they play against Sunderland. And the match don't enter on top 4-3 level.
1: 7 goals.
0: 7 goals we don't see. First now Enzo Fernandez. He scored for 9th minute. Brian Brobbey make him 1-1 for 12 minutes. Ryan Cherki make him 2-1 for 29 minutes. Bobby make him 2-2 for 33 minutes. Then when he can't reach 43, Semenya make him 3-2. Semenya come make him 4-2 again for inside 57 minutes. Now, Brian Brobbey don't come score a hat-trick. I think it's my first hat-trick for Sunderland.
1: Yes, first hat-trick.
0: For 59 minutes. Yes. And the match is still they go on. They don't play just 61 minutes. Meaning to say, more goals there for this match. But before we start to reflect on this match, might also tell you, say, Liverpool, they play against AFC Bournemouth. Andoni Iriola, of course, they go back to informal team, AFC Bournemouth. And as it be now, Liverpool, they lead AFC Bournemouth 1-0, Alexander Isak. And he scored the goal. And he scored that goal. People want to know, especially sleepers people, where they bet in based on time. And those are people they put time.
1: Exactly.
0: So when they score. Alexander Isak scored for 57th minute for this match. He scored for the 57th minute for Liverpool. So Liverpool, they lead AFC Bournemouth for inside the Vitality Stadium. We could see what team Marco Rosa go do with inside. Then Leeds United and Crystal Palace see the play 0-0 after 64 minutes. But we'll go back to the wake-up call where Arsenal received yesterday. That's not a serious wake-up call. Arsenal collect for Brighton and Hove Albion hand. Brighten Arsenal.
1: They brighten their day.
0: They brighten their day. Make sure say, bros, now the Premier League be this. Yes, it be the league champions. But of course, for you, the performance of Arsenal yesterday, what do you make of him? And what did you say that result it mean for the club and how they go bounce back?
1: That performance yesterday in waiting on people they say they very, very shambolic. And that was a very shambolic performance. Now see, Arsenal then go with inside that game with arguably the best team where they get, because Arsenal fans, Arsenal faithful, don't they hope to see Granit Xhaka and hope to see Gomez and Rice. Declan Rice for that midfield. Say, now he be the best pair ever. They made Luis Kelly come up for that midfield. They don't like what team Luis Kelly they play. Even we have been there yesterday for office. One of my colleagues say, now the lineup they don't they wait for. But they say that's where Brighton do Man United on Wednesday. They said Arsenal go pay back. Say they don't mess a big club up. But then

0: game start, Arsenal been play well. After 20 minutes of the game, Arsenal just lose concentration, no intensity, no coordination, nothing. Like, Arsenal become a shadow of themselves. You know, become like that Arsenal we been there five, 6 years ago. And so they can't carry the play that yesterday. And after that 25th minute, go down to the game, and Brighton 9 be the best team for the two of them yesterday. So I feel say Arsenal go back. They go see say yes, so we know they're invincible. We they beatable. They arguably the best defense in Europe. Can collect three unreplied goals. Before on Friday, the best attack for England don't chop three goals. Now the best defense chop three goals. Check the best midfield today, go chop three goals. Moko de see.
1: Okay, Moko de see. Which one be the best midfield today?
0: They say now Man United now. Manchester Bruno Fernandes.
2: Voila. It is well. But of course, Moko come back to Man City. Man City, they play against Sunderland. I would see someone go trailer here. He expects this kind of result after just 62 minutes where they don't play. He expects the Man City to the, you know, they open their back. They score, but they behave like their defense, they caterism.
0: You see, this game, it just make me they feel like they watch the Chelsea team they play. The Chelsea will start this season.
2: Yeah.
0: When they tell Chelsea fans, say one day this thing will haunt them, they say, no, if you score us five, we go score you six. Now, what Man City they do today, they try to outscore their opponent, but now very, very bad trade. Okay, this game, I don't expect, say, seven goals go come out like this. I don't expect them. But then, kudos to Sunderland. They no come Etihad Stadium, come sit down, then come out, come match Man City toe to toe. Nothing Manchester United no fit do last week. Now in Sunderland don't come for the Etihad, they do. So and I believe say these seven goals no go be the final goal. More goals go still come because the game na end to end. Nobody they sit back. Sunderland refuse to be a pushover team. They take the game to Manchester City, and Manchester City it they show say this is their defense line. They very, very fragile, and they no go fit win league like this.
1: Okay, now more can look at this Liverpool right now. Alexander Isak, they don't perform inside the performance this season. One income last season, they say, all right, but injury the worry. A lot of people can't question this thing, but this season alone, the guy don't score as many goals as possible. Today he don't score, and before now he don't score two against Ipswich, you know. So it's just the score goal they go. It's not in season, but this.
0: Yes, now in season, they're very shocking. Say some people no go believe. Say the highest goal scorer for English Premier League this season, now Alan and Isak, both of them don't score for four goals. And from the way the season they go, Isak won't prove that money way Liverpool

0: So I believe that team affect her mentally. Mm. But this season, don't get a full preseason with the team. Mm. Don't deal with the team. Don't understand the team. Yes, a new coach, but then don't they acclimatize to the environment and so people they talk and now end on the fire in all cylinders. So far, so good. 5 games, 4 goals, 0 assists. But then the guy they fire.
1: Okay, you know, the fire, and of course, Liverpool see they win by 1-0. They don't play 73 minutes. And also, we get Leeds United, they see they play 0-0 against Crystal Palace, then still 4-3, Manchester City 4, Sunderland 3. Of course, 7-goal thriller for on top of the matter we consign the English Premier League. Now I'm gonna go for Spain because Getafe they don't beat Malaga 1-0 today. Then of course Jose Mourinho and Diego Cholo Simeone they play each other for the Madrid derby. It happened for the Riyadh Wanda Metropolitano, the house of Atletico de Madrid. That match they go on right now. And they don't play just 13 minutes. Even Diego Simeone don't get yellow card. Match never start. A coach don't call a yellow card. Maybe talk something where they know like. Mm-hmm. They don't give a yellow card. I think in 13th minute, he receive yellow card. So coach don't receive yellow card. Players never receive yellow card. So if the players, they call get. Now where coach don't get yellow card. Who go caution coach?
0: Who go caution? No, assistant go caution.
1: Yeah, assistant go caution. Calm down, okay, no problem. But of course, more look the lineup of these two sides to tell you how strong then they. We get Jan Oblak in the start for goal for Atletico de Madrid. Marcos Llorente, they play the right back. Pubil and Romero, they play the 5 and 6. Then Hanko, they play the left back. Then Giovanni Simeone, I think Diego Simeone's son, They play there. They play for that midfield. You can get Cardoso, Benea, and of course Grimado. All of them are then be the midfielders. Then Ling Chan and Jonathan David, they play that attack. Then for Real Madrid, they start with Courtois for goalkeeping department. Dumfries, they can get Huijsen and Konate for that 5 and 6. Then Marco Correa, they play the left back. Aurelien Tchouameni and Federico Valverde. Of course, these two people, they be fight last season. Yeah, they fight each other. Now that they battle for inside that midfield to defend their team. So Tchouameni and Valverde, they play that holding midfield. Vinicius Junior, they play the left-hand side of the attack. Ada Güler, of course, the Turkish guy, they play the right-hand side of the attack. Jude Bellingham, they play behind Kylian Mbappe, where they lead the line today for Real Madrid. Of course, then get Bernardo Silva for bench, Carlos Espededia, Brahim Diaz, Rudiger Dedia, Ian Diomande. They can't get TP Pina, okay, Oga Pino. They can't get Lunin, Alexander Arnold, Hendrik, Camavinga, Asensio, and of course, Caceres. All of them are Real Madrid, people there for bench. Julian Alvarez, surprising. This man surprising, say Julian Alvarez, Ademola Lookman, Koke, all of them there for bench today.
0: And the match no surprise me. I feel say...
1: Are the top people the bench?
0: It no surprise me.
1: Okay.
0: This season, Ademola Lookman never really gets that spark when being carried last season. And then they try to ease Alvarez back to the team based on, say... Let's make we shout out. I hope say Sunderland almost scored, then thanks to Bruno Diaz and
1: Ruben Diaz
0: rather goal line clearance. If not, the match for them be almost scored the own goal. The match for them be 4-4, and so Sunderland still they take the game to Man City.
1: Okay,
0: so we talk about Atletico de Madrid. Yes, I know they surprised for the three strong men ready for their. And bench based on say Ademola Lookman as I talk never really gets best of the season and that man that they call Alvarez in mind being there for Barcelona and won't come out so they try to ease him into the team and Koke na old man and I feel say he don't reach time where he go they come from bench make the newbies then take over so now why I no feel surprised say those three personnels they for the play from bench again they go fit be the game changer for second half because they play for the Wanda Metropolitano.
1: Okay, Royaram, of course still 0-0 Atletico de Madrid and Real Madrid. Our star match today now Manchester United and Fulham. We'll go talk about them because now them this time I say we'll go. We went first of all talk about what's in the happen area elsewhere. Because of course, Shego they here to make sure say Inyanos about in club Manchester United, because where did they go? And because in fact, we will talk more when that time reach. But right now, Deportivo La Coruña go play against Deportivo La Coruña. They go play against Real Betis by 5:30, and also 5:30 Villarreal Levante go play Valencia up against Real Sociedad by 8 o'clock. Half time for the Bayern Arena for Germany. Bayer Leverkusen 1, RB Leipzig 0. Then 4:30 now Schalke 04 and Eversberg. Then Paderborn go play against Hoffenheim by 6:30. And I see the thing will be for inside here for the matter concerning the German Bundesliga. Then for inside the matter concerning the Italian Serie A, Fiorentina and Napoli play 1-1. That one don't end. Now, Como, when they play, they lose to Frosinone 2-0. Soprano, 65 minutes. Any way back for Fabregas team?
0: That one don't go. I've been this surprised when I've been checked that game earlier. I've been see, say, Frosinone, they been beat them, they win them 1-0. I say, well, Como fits. Come back, come turn the game around, because so far for the past 3 weeks they don't do amazing things for the pitch. But then the home side don't increase the tally to 2, and at the same say this one will be a very very long road for Fabregas and him boys to come back. May them just collect one defeat, may themselves test and make them see as they be waiting in the dish they give other teams there.
1: Okay, of course, more just see as it will be for them. Sunderland, they see they play against Manchester City, and are still Man City and Sunderland they play 4-3. Man City they win that one for inside the Etihad Stadium. Now more travel go for inside other matches will happen. Parma they play 1-1 against Genoa, 74 minutes later. By 5 o'clock, Juventus and Atalanta go play. Then 7:45, Lecce go travel to San Siro for a date with AC Milan. Then of course for inside the French Ligue 1, we get Auxerre and Brest they play 1-1 after 79 minutes. Then Nice and Lille go play by 4:15 p.m. You know, and their countryman, we'll get other matches. We'll be saying, Shelley, in fact, one more match now. Big match will happen today for inside the French Ligue 1, and that match you can sign these two teams, Paris Saint-Germain and Olympique de Marseille. This is in PSG, you know, they do well. They never start well. After they win the UEFA Super Cup, where they struggle beat Aston Villa, since then, then they struggle to win matches for even Ligue 1. They draw, they lose. And right now, nobody they even top the French Ligue 1. Because if you look at the table, we are PSG there right now. PSG, then they for inside 10th position with just 5 points after 4 matches. Nobody PSG will see last season, but this. What did they happen to PSG?
0: I feel say the winning mentality where the team don't they drop. Like, they don't complacent. I think say, I feel rather say, and Luis Enrique and Amman, maybe say, he's supposed to find a way to motivate these players. Them, they don't get that zeal again. They don't play Champions League finals back to back. They don't win them back to back. They don't win the league. The players on, they come there reluctant. Like, they feel say, nothing they happen. Now, Monaco, they lead the Ligue 1 with 13 points. Paris Saint-Germain, they 5 points. And Monaco, they fire in all cylinders this season. If Monaco continue like this, it could be very difficult.
1: How much Chelsea player? What do you call him? Felipe Luis.
0: Yes, 9 days here. As their coach. You know, and
1: he played for Atletico de Madrid.
0: Yes. So if Monaco continue like this, the way they take the fire in all cylinders, it could be very difficult for Luis Enrique and the guys to catch these people. Because then, the team made the second and third. Now, Lyon and Paris FC. Paris FC done the show glimpses since last season. Lyon too done the show.
1: Paris FC now.
0: Liam, former Chelsea coach.
1: Liam Rossignol.
0: In the third position. Yeah. So, if Luis Enrique not look for a way to motivate these boys, them may them go on a long winning spree, then it go very very difficult for them. This match against Marseille, I no go really count them as anything if they win, because Marseille itself they need to do well. Marseille they battle relegation. Marseille don't get only 3 points and they're 16 position. So you play a battle of the relegates. Now it's in they play. You get 5 points, I get 3 points. What's the difference between this and that? So if you go see, if Marseille win, they don't top Paris Saint-Germain. So the difference between both of them, no really they far. It was supposed to see for the top of the table. Now can they see for the lower half of the table. So Paris Saint-Germain need to up their game this season if they really want put that their dominance where they dominate for the Ligue 1.
1: Well, you don't hear that from Ram. Of course, you don't hear PSG. They play against Olympique de Marseille. Marseille, they host. And aside from their position, this now, it's like derby match.
0: A derby match.
1: You know, so before now, anytime when Marseille, they play for inside, when PSG, they play Marseille with a mock, they say they never win Champions League before. So now them be the people, the only French side who don't win the Champions League.
0: Yes.
1: You know, they used to mock them. Now, PSG don't do it 2 times.
0: Back
1: so
0: back.
1: I expect, you know, not be only for the pitch, even for the fans, hopefully,
0: bragging rights.
1: Yeah, hopefully, we'll see fight because you know, today those fans. I remember when PSG win the Champions League, PSG the Marseille be stopped the men in no pass here, you know, those kind of things. But all these things where they happen for inside the French league, for me, I would like to put my eye later on today to watch this match, man, see the outcome of this particular one. But for you, you expect PSG to bounce back today against Marseille?
0: I know things say go happen. Though the Olympic Marseille this season never really the fire, but then Paris Saint-Germain never really do enough to take and convince me, say, this season, that their season, say, they won't continue from where they've been stopped last season. So I know they really expect anything from them. I would be very, very even surprised if they win Olympique de Marseille for Marseille, their ground today.
1: Now, would they go for inside the Turkish league? We'll just give you one match. In fact, 2 matches. One happened yesterday, one happened today. I'll tell you of today. Right now, Mason Greenwood, he don't score as Fenerbahce, they beat, they call him Eyüpspor 4-0. Just 39 minutes where they don't play for inside the Turkish Super League. So I just give you that update to make kind of awareness. It gets some leagues where, and I know where me and no. You know, I know people where they talk to. People they do slippers. Where they go, they talk Uzbekistan League. I say, they go, they call them, even call the coach name.
0: Imagine.
1: I say, what did they happen for here? Nah, slippers movement. You know, but we could just see right now, Man City, of course, they try to see whether they will get their fifth. As that man, what they call Jeremy Doku, where they don't come in for Iliman Daye. He tried to shoot short, but of course, then defend their line. Talking about Sunderland. Now, more talk about what happened yesterday, because Bella say one player he make history yesterday. That man, now Mohamed Salah, he scored beautiful goals. A hat-trick, he scored a hat-trick yesterday, even provided an assist as he helped in team,
0: Trabzonspor.
1: Trabzonspor beat Galatasaray. They flogged Galatasaray yesterday. Mohamed Salah, three goals in score. First one for the 4th minute, second one for the 44th minute, then the third one for the 80th minute, and he give assist for the person who scored the second goal, what do they call Saviolo, for inside 39 minutes. Mohamed Salah, even at his age, the guy still flourish for inside the Football League, in fact, the Turkish Super League.
0: Yes, Mohamed Salah, he show waiting we know him as. Another surprise, in the Turkish league, don't they boss the league, because an man will be say for Premier League, right from winning the league, in the show working, and then in those things go there, the only person go feel rival him, Victor Osimhen, go feel rival him for that league, irrespective of the club when they play. But then, for the Papara Stadium yesterday, in show waiting, we know him for Premier League, he carry Galatasaray, puts them for slaughter ground, and he slaughtered them, so they can't even get one red card, because of say, the environment for there, they're very, very hostile. They don't see road.
1: They don't see water to chop Gala.
0: At all. They don't see

0: Because now Leslie Ugochukwu, now he collect the red card for
1: our Nigerian
0: for, upon him just do every single collect red card. Mm. Why? It is well. Anyways, Mo, just move on right now. Can they put eye now for our match? We'll see. We will give you the commentary today. Now, important match for this man, Michael Carrick. As at this time last season, under Ruben Amorim, the same number of points. We'll say this man, what did they call Ruben Amorim get? 4 points in 5 matches.
1: Yes.
0: Now, the same number of points where this man, what did they call Michael Carrick, if they try to get where he get right now, even at this stage of the competition, if you say this in a family problem at this stage of the competition for Manchester United?
1: I'm not going to say a family problem, but the problem, not the board problem.
0: How have you seen at the board?
1: I never see a board where we say that they try to rebuild, then they rebuild section by section. You go use one season, buy striker, attacking players, use another season, buy midfielders, use on that's transfers. Now they talk, use another one, say now defenders. You go buy them small, small. If you buy two attackers, one midfielder, one attacker, just they mix and like that, they go so that the team go grow. For how many years now, the Manchester United defense now the same players now in the and with a serious board, therefore don't overhaul that Manchester United defense first. If you stop to the league goals, at least the people at the front will get confident. Say if they score, then get people go secure
0: the back
1: for them. See, when Arsenal build their team, they first focus on the defensive aspect of their game. Make sure say they need to concede. Now they don't master the act of not conceding goals.
0: But they've got 3 years.
1: And now just one of who scored then 3 goals last? Maybe Man United and Haaland don't score the first goal against Sunderland. And Sunderland I mean the only team we don't face for Premier League where he never scored before. And don't face them 3 times, but today now. Don't score. Hopefully, no, be offside. Offside. Alan. Alan go the vex. Why offend? Okay, so I'm going to talk about the Manchester United problem. So to me, I feel say the problem, part of him, not the board. Then another thing again, partly I go blame Michael Carrick. Why I go blame Michael Carrick? Be say, now the same players when used last season. What can be the difference
0: from that January?
1: Yes.
0: You know, so the same Brighton and Hove Albion when beat them for Carabao Cup. Now then beat Ruben Amorim for FA Cup.
1: Fletcher. Now Fletcher.
0: Okay, Fletcher then beat.
1: Yes.
0: When we said they come bringing Carrick.
1: Uh-huh. So from there, Michael Carrick can start to the fire in all cylinders. This thing don't look
0: now
1: like
0: the same,
1: offside.
0: The same, now offside. Now offside. He go be. You see his head.
1: Okay. Now see probably head. Head.
0: Yes.
1: Got to look the Sunderland guy's shoulder.
0: Yeah, now offside that head.
1: Enzo head. It's in head. Now he do last week. Now he don't bring the head. Come here again.
0: Now this is Josco Vadio. Now Josco Vadio.
1: Okay, now Vadio be that here. Vadio. Offside. They don't cancel.
0: Goal.
1: Haaland. Goal. I look that guy's shoulder. So finally, Haaland don't create history. He don't create record rather. He don't score every Premier League team when he face. Now only Sunderland be the team when he never score. But so far so good. Every Premier League team when he don't face, he don't score them.
0: So 5-3 right now for Manchester City. Then this result, they carry them go top of the table from top of the Premier League until after the international break, anything fee happen. But of course, good goal and good assist from Josco Vadio. And of course, right now, as it be right now, Man City no need to, they just need to tighten up everywhere to make sure so they win this match. They see Enzo Maresca, they raise up his hand, they happy very, very well. But of course, they concerned, same team, they concede goal.
1: Exactly.
0: They just scored, they conceded. Anyways, when they talk about Man United, they discuss about board, they talk about Michael Carrick, him need to also share
1: need to take some part of the blame because these same players, maybe they do the job for him.
0: Yeah.
1: Now, I know they talk, say, Rashford, so far, so good this season, he need to try you, but he not supposed to bring in Rashford. He's supposed to allow Rashford go. Rashford are part of the problem with Sancho, Antonio, and the likes them, but they don't let go. Dressing room and get a breath of fresh air last season. Now why maybe say them they play last season? If you watch, Man United no play spectacular football, but they just find a way to get the result. We not really see a particular pattern of play where Manchester United they play. Now this season, you bring in Rashford, you put Rashford straight inside the team. How you feel say the morale of other teams players go feed there. then go say this man maybe say we don't look and say na be the black sheep of the family. You can't carry him now, come put. So we say we need to go back from our vomit. So I feel say Michael Carrick, that's part of the management in the field. And another thing again, we have noticed for this Man United team for the past four games where they don't play for EPL this season, intensity they very, very low.
0: No.
1: They need to run, they need to cover distance. And then the 19th for in terms of distance cover, in terms of sprinting, and then the 18th. If you watch that, the team they're very, very bad. But attacking wise, now they don't shoot the highest number of shots, now they don't touch ball for inside position 18 more, now they don't create more chances, then they second in terms of XG and all that. So they do the job up front, but for back, and for midfield, the team need to really connect. Hopefully, as Carlos Baleba don't come back, we will see a new Manchester United team.
0: Now they play against a Fulham team where collect a point from what you know they call them,
1: Liverpool.
0: From Liverpool. That's a big motivating factor heading into this game. Man United lose to Brighton and Hove Albion, lose to Manchester City. Of course, 4 points. And you know, say since the after Sir Alex Ferguson come out, since Sir Alex Ferguson come out. If Man United lose today, they will beat a record of 5 matches with 5 points. You know, if they draw, they go equal that record since the post. Since 2030 when come out, and get some start to Man United don't get what they said for the first 5 matches they get 5 points. So right now they wait. If they draw today, it will because that means they don't equal that
1: record. The record.
0: But if then. To lose today, that means they don't beat the record. But today, the Man United team line up with a very good team. And then get Le Mans for goal. They can't get Luke Shaw. Luke Shaw don't come back. Martinez, Harry Maguire, and Diego Dalot. And also for midfield, they get Kobbie Mainoo, Yuri Tielemans, Rashford, Brian Mbeumo, Matheus Cunha, and Bruno Fernandes. Literally the same team would always play for Manchester United. Now then start today for Man United. Now the confirmed lineup it is. Then of course for Fulham they get Leno. They can't get Leno for goal. That's Ben Leno for goal. Timothy Castagna. They can't get Afengruba of course and Calvin Bassey. Now then they play the 5-5-6. Then Robinson they play the left back. Sander Berger and of course Charles they play for that midfield. We can also get this man. What do they call Oscar Bob, the former Man City man, and of course Alex Iwobi, then be the wingers. Then Joshua King, they play behind Gonzalo Garcia, of course, or Gonzalo Garcia rather, of Spain, former Real Madrid striker. And all of them line up today for this Fulham side. Now looking at these two sides now, with Man United coming from a very, very miraculous without them midweek and of course weekend for on top match day four for the Premier League. And now they come to a Fulham side where they're highly motivated because they draw against Man City, against Liverpool. Congo win a West Ham for Calabar Cup. Now Fulham down a high, you know. So which kind of match will we say we go see today for inside that stadium? What do they call Craven Cottage?
1: They expect high scoring affair today. They expect to see at least 5 goals because Manchester United and Fulham now teams where they leaking goals and Fulham now team where they score goals. So I expect a very, very entertaining football. Though for the past 10 games, Fulham never win Manchester United for Craven Cottage. And they don't manage to get 2 draws and they don't lose 8 times. So the stats, they favor Manchester United. But then, anytime they don't read statistics like this, Manchester United, they always find a way to undo the statistics to go the other way around. And you know, whether we like it or not, the Man United team, they never fit the managed pressure. And one of the teams that they need to... master. So today I'd expect a very entertaining high football game. It could go end to end, and I'd expect to see at the least 5 goals. If I see anything less than 5 goals, I would be very, very disappointed.
0: Now if Man United fail to win today, what did you say it will happen to that man? What did they call Michael Carrick? Pressure. Go if he said the pressure go rake up because now this same system pattern will make the sack Ruben Amorim last season.
1: I think the pressure they on already on him. The pressure they put him like calm guy, so then they try to waterload the whole thing, but then the pressure already they mount because Indo already raised the bar last season. Indo make expectations they higher. Then even make some Man United fan they talk say if the same been start the season if for win the league, say Arsenal for no win the league. But then this season now we don't see deja vu. Now so my United season they always be when season starts, they'll come to play catch up to other teams. So for terms of pressure, the pressure don't already be. And if he lose today games, then making just start to the counting days because rumors don't already they fly. Say my United don't they look into Anthony Conte and all that. So once you don't they hear all those kind things, then no say the pressure don't already they mount. So na just taking time, Bob. And next month, no go day easy for him. Next month, no go easy for him in terms of say, he go gas to play tough Champions League games. He go play Atletico Madrid for the Wanda Metropolitano. He go Como, go play for Champions League. He go play Leeds United. So, it's in next month, he go really they strong for him. And I think that next month, too, he go play Chelsea. So, you really need to start to rack up wins.
0: Trying times.
1: After the international break, if Michael Carrick no arranging house well, then make him arrange him bag well.
0: Now, another player with the under pressure, now Roberto Di Zerbi. Still yet to get a but finally, they don't score for Premier League. They scored 2 yesterday. They lose to Aston Villa by 3-2. But Roberto Di Zerbi, for you, if you say right now, Tottenham don't they look for a successor?
1: Yes, I think say Tottenham supposed to just find their problem now. I don't think say na coach. Their problem is spiritual. Make them go do cleansing. Because you know, go tell me, say a team go spend over $300,000, transform their midfield, buy so many players, spend huge chunks of money on one of arguably the best midfielders in Premier League, but then they still the battle relegation. It's crazy. And Roberto Di Zerbi, a man, maybe say, when in there Brighton, we know him as a very good coach. And when he come up for Brighton, when he go Olympic de Marseille, they do well. And when he come last season, he make them escape relegation on the last day. So waiting can be the team we make in no fit. If he don't get a full preseason with them, yes, in the same majority of him players then go injury for preseason and they don't really get enough time to prepare. Say then they're behind schedule and other. But all those things are excuse. These guys are professionals for God's sake, and I believe say they're supposed to they do better than waiting that they do now. So for Tottenham Hotspur, I think it go better made than just go relegation, go rewash their head, then come back to Premier League again. Maybe the juju where they do then don't say made them go relegation first before they succeed. Because for the past 3 seasons now, they don't they do like Wigan. Before Wigan go relegation, when they go relegation, before they never come back Premier League since. And so they battle relegation upon relegation. When season 1 end, they go enter one mad form like this. Win matches escape. Now it's not a knock on Tottenham though. Then do them like this is an escape. Next season, no go pass them by.
0: Okay, now I'm gonna come back to United. Recently, we've been to hear some talks about one young star we Man United get in JJ Gabriel. You know, that's rumor of the say the guy don't want to stay for Man United, send the TI in registration paper, no one do again. A young boy, lots of clubs they go for him. We get Real Madrid, Football Club, Barcelona, we even know say Arsenal too. Don't tell the guy about their project on how do they help younger players. They're going to give instances of Max Dauman, Bukayo Saka, even Emi Smith-Rowe, we don't come out.
1: Skelly,
0: all those players. Going to give them, see the path we would always give our players to make first team football. See Nwaneri as well, you know, to make first team football. But the question now, I going to ask, why we say, you know, the guy don't say Man United, no get. Why we say Man United not get that character of allowing their young players? Of course, they don't get too much confidence in their young players playing for the first team. You know, participating in the. I don't say you go say Marcus Rashford. You know, you go give me Marcus Rashford, but that one now how many years now? You know, Lacy, of course, they just come in for cup games. You know, all those Lacy, all this. But see Bukayo Saka. He they play first team. In fact, one of the Arsenal's captain leaders will get Max Dauman. They come in for Premier League. So when these players they see all these things, say Arsenal bigger clubs. You know, tell me say be big club. You know they allow. Then why get the youth system? So what did you say this go make? See Chidobe will leave Arsenal youth system. Go Man United thinking say I'm go make first team football. Say because of the pathway, but it's in no work. Now they don't loan them out. I think they loan and go Netherlands.
1: Yes, go William too.
0: William too. They loan and go a Netherlands club. So what did he say? That one go make to so many of these young stars. Especially JJ Gabriel. If you said that some of the things when talk say as it be right now, say Man United, nobody can club it go help me grow as a player, because they already like star players, already made players, they ignore their youth system.
1: Okay, first, I would like to clear something. Manchester United 9 be one of the teams, so we say, for every match they squad, they always get homegrown for their match day lineup. So
0: they play.
1: Sometimes they play, sometimes they need to play. Mm. But then this JJ Gabriel, I feel say na impatient na in the warrior. Mm. If you watch JJ Gabriel, in they very, very lanky.
2: Mm.
1: Now this season they put him on the program to build muscles and all that. And na impatient kill him. He's supposed to make in professional debut against Brighton and Hove Albion for Carabao Cup. Mm. But in con him and his father decide to do it in then do before that game. See Chelsea now. Mm. Chelsea for over some time now with Ari Amas. Mm. They don't go loans and all that. This boy is how many years? In the barely 15 years. And in on the same one play. See, he not did that exceptional. You know if you tell me say he get the talent of Lamine Yamal.
2: Mm.
1: Even the JJ Gabriel and Max Dorman, I refuse say Max Dorman gets more quality, more talent past JJ Gabriel. Mm. Not disregarding the fact say JJ Gabriel is not a very talented boy. But then the Real Madrid win one goal now. You go see first team football play. Hell no. The Barcelona win one goal. You go see first team football play. No. Even if you go Arsenal, you no go see first team football play. Mm. Because JJ Gabriel no even play but reach one area. One area they see match play. Man then they go loan. Mm. Max Dorman go let her go loan.
2: Mm.
1: If Arsenal they struggle, if Arsenal did the place where Man United did, Max Dorman no go making debut for Arsenal.
2: Not true.
1: So JJ Gabriel father need to look all these things them, then look in son.
2: Mm.
1: But now in the push the boy, they very, very young. See Alejandro Garnacho.
2: Mm.
1: Man United give him the chance.
2: Yeah.
1: Bring him up, but then stardom in time ahead and all that. Mm. Now seeing career partner, you know the emulate Sancho, they go. Before you go, you know, go get club again because go fast on Villa, you know, who fit be a starter. Mm. And that kind of person, I say, man, come be starter for Man United. No. Now, the same thing will happen to, I know they wish JJ Gabriel bad.
2: Mm.
1: But in father, they advise him wrongly.
2: Mm.
1: They suppose alarm, give him one more season at the least. This season, they for fees him, he need for play first team football. Mm. Carabao Cup, FA Cup, sometimes Premier League, depending on how the season they go. You know, expect Man United with the way results they go for them. Me they gonna say they won't bring in a 15-year-old. He won't sack me. My car go say that. Even the board go look and like say he don't know what thing they do. So I think say JJ Gabriel father they really mislead them. Yeah. Because if you watch for the past how many years, how many 15 years we don't break into the team for world football, how many 15 years we don't own their own? How many? You can only say Lamine Yamal and Paul Kubasi for Barcelona. And we already know, say, La Masia and be one of the best, if not the best, academic homegrown team when it comes to football. So good luck to Ramani place where he decide to go. But I just hope, say, this decision no go haunt him. And he go there very, very bad. If he go another club, he no play first team football, then they make the father come out, go and really talk with him the problem really.
0: You know, sometimes we don't know what's in the happen for background.
1: Yes.
0: You know, maybe what in Man United promise them, maybe they never fulfill
1: exactly.
0: Because sometimes, you know, some people own, some people go feed their patient, say, okay, you tell me, say, go give me 5,000. Monday don't reach, 5,000 no come. Okay, I go their patient. I understand, say, it be as a.
1: Get
0: as a it be. Why did they show this match again? Why did they show up? You know, if you see on another match,
1: oh, it is well. And maybe the official Premier League station be this. We go show the Man United match. So now why did they show him? But put time for the drama.
0: why would
1: it is well. So we they talk about the JJ Gabriel situation so far. Our listeners too, I know some of our fit know JJ Gabriel, some of our fit know him. Yeah, now one of the promises, and you know, in play. In making debut for the UEFA Champions League youth league, where he scored a hat trick against Sabah.
0: I feel so.
1: He scored a hat trick, so that thing not enter your head. So be you play Sabah, you play small, but see Chelsea, where even cup. See, so that they shade them. If they be said, Chelsea even get more physique than JJ Gabriel. Chidege be they very lanky, and if you can't come Premier League, we know say they very, very physical. Men, grown up men don't come, they complain about the physicality of Premier League. Then they will come carry 15-year-old, then go just they shoot the kick and many so now waiting. Now it's in just David that.
0: Okay, we'll go see how the thing come out about we'll not say clubs they look for JJ Gabriel. Because if the guy not the highly rated, if the guy not the talented, I don't know if you say club like Real Madrid or Barcelona or even Arsenal, where they look the guy. I hear say I've been getting one story saying they Barcelona. You know, so many clubs now they invite them.
1: Yes.
0: Can't show them what thing they do. So it's not left for him to choose where one stay. But we could see because prior to now. You know, prior to now, I've been getting one information. Say, Man United not happy with Arsenal. Say, if Arsenal go for Paquet, can they show the player, you know,
1: project. They tap him.
0: They show him projects. Say, see as our project be. See the years where this will put a breakthrough. You now. I believe, say, last season, Chido will be for play for first team if he been there for Arsenal.
1: Yes, in first
0: place. Remember that period where Arsenal get lack of strikers?
1: Yes, yes.
0: Where can Havard get a long injury? No striker. Maybe even this season, the previous season before.
1: That for
0: season,
1: play.
0: For play. For the play, all these Carabao Cup matches, everything. But he wrong come out. He got Man United thinking saying go see first team. Of course,
1: when Ruben... Ruben Amorim did.
0: No, Ruben Amorim look and said no, they good enough.
1: Yes.
0: Because what you remember, like what you talk, many of these managers want to achieve success.
1: Exactly.
0: They all look this guy, say, this guy will give me what now they find.
1: Exactly.
0: So if I depend on this guy, I don't put myself in big trouble.
1: Yeah.
0: So, most see as he go be on top here, JJ Gabriel there. But very soon, we'll carry you go for our BBC team. Before we do, I want to ask you, this Man United match today, very crucial, very important. I know they don't give you a prediction, but what's in your mind, they still tell you. Your mind tell
1: I feel say Man United will still win the game.
0: This match.
1: 2-1 or 3-1, But I expect to see 5 goals. I don't know how I won't be. But goals, my prediction
0: goes. Man United go win.
1: Yeah, Man United go win.
0: Okay, the other matches don't end. Bournemouth, they don't lose to Liverpool 1-0. Of course, this man don't go back to his hunting ground. Will be Andoni Iriola. He collect 3 points. Leeds United don't play 0-0 against Crystal Palace. And of course, Man City don't beat Sunderland by 5-3. 8 goals we'll see for that one. No be smart here. Then, of course, it still be 0-0 between Atletico Madrid and Real Madrid. After 45 minutes, that one don't end. Bayer Leverkusen beat RB Leipzig 2-0 right now. Como and Frosinone man still be 2-0. Frosinone, they beat Como 2-0. And of course, Napoli and Fiorentina, they play 1-1. Then Parma, they don't palm Genoa head on top of Saloon. They palm their head for Saloon 2-1. Made a card the last time they go. So Genoa don't lose to Parma 2-1. Later, Juventus Atalanta for inside the Stadio, what do you call it, Juventus Stadium, the Allianz Arena for inside Turin. Then, of course, that match at 5 o'clock. Then AC Milan Lecce, that one at 7:45 p.m. For inside the matter concern the Italian Serie A. So that's what it be today. Right now, we'll carry you go for inside our team for inside the BBC because we're going to hear more on top of what we're going to expect later today. And the MPFA, don't forget, matches don't start today. Inba, they play Inter Lagos for inside Aba. Then Canopilas and Doma United, their match don't start. Kunkale Fate, Enugu Rangers, they play today too. Then Plateau United, they play against Shooting Stars as Nasarawa and Rivers United, they go quarter with each other. Sporting Lagos and Abia Warriors, they go whole ground for inside the MPFL, and also we get this team what they call Warri Wolves and Kwara United go play by 4 p.m. So that's the matter. All right, of course, Liverpool match don't end, and Liverpool don't collect all 3 points. Important match for the Reds, talking about Liverpool. Beautiful strike there from Alexander Isak. I just see as Liverpool walk their way out of the matter. Of course, that moment they call Cody Gakpo, they play a good game for this Liverpool side. He cross the ball and they just find Isak. Of course, this kind of thing where Isak they like, he just tap him inside. Of course, this club that they call AFC Bournemouth, they were disappointed with all their distance. They were very, very disappointed. So they lose the match today to this team, what they call Liverpool.
1: Yes, they were very disappointed. Say they lose to their former Oga. In don't come in former ground. Can't let them know, say, now nah, he's still be the boss of

0: this ground. And now the second this thing losing way Bournemouth don't lose this season. Mm. They don't draw three games before they call them the draw specialist. Mm. They don't draw three games, lose two. They see they find their first win for the season. And Liverpool so far, they play unbeaten. Themselves don't draw three. They don't win two. The reverse of waiting. Bournemouth don't play. The two of them don't draw three games. But it's just that this one they win two, the other one they lose two. So Liverpool so far, they run the try 9 points and nine they don't gather this season so far. Three games, 3 points from three draws and another 6 points from two winnings where they don't win. So, so far so good. Good result for Andoni Raiola. The Andoni man, he done the try. Mm. Waiting, in them bring and come to do for the Liverpool team in done the do him.
1: And the man don't win today. Yesterday, na ikure man win Fabian Ozila.
0: I tell you,
1: na he win yesterday. Oro Woruko from Oro Woruko.
0: I tell you,
1: Fabian Ozila.
0: No, he Ozila the whole team.
1: It tell us that Izo Ozila.
0: Ozila.
1: No road here.
0: No road, Ozila. Nothing, nothing come out for them yesterday.
1: It is well. But of course, Countryman, after this weekend, we'll enter international break.
0: Oh, very long break.
1: Very long break. 3 weeks breaks.
0: Oh, I'm telling 16 you.
1: 16 days.
0: We don't like this international break.
1: You don't
0: break.
1: Like
0: her? We don't like
1: why not like international
0: break? We need the Premier League.
1: You need the Premier League.
0: It, first times first. Two weeks on the day long. Mm. I don't know how they can take change until 3 weeks, man. It's too long.
1: They do them in a way so that you go favor both players and you go find time to rest.
0: Yeah.
1: But now I don't mean to say MPF and Ogo. MPF matches that happen because we not said UEFA Nations League they happen that period and clubs too go to play like
0: friendlies.
1: Like Nations League they start on the what do they call them 24th then we'll get 25th Nations League they happen and also we get for inside the Nations League on the 26th so matches they happen not only MPFL League Nigerian Premier Football League the Euro Watch Nigeria Premier Football League. Now, Hingo, they continue, they go on. Why other people, they play UEFA Nations League. They play this. The matches go, even 1st of October, will they get 2nd of October, matches go. They just want to make a period where we say, these players, they play continuously. You know, matches all they happen. Everybody going to enjoy themselves. Mm. But of course, and a situation whereby go off your TV, everybody gonna focus on TV.
0: Mm.
1: We'll see the UEFA Nations League and other qualifiers will happen, AFCON and everything. You're gonna share this period we'll say after this international break, there will be no Premier League. But of course, now I don't mean to say we know they're giving information where they consign a sport on weekdays as well. We're gonna give them all this information and everything will happen for inside the world of sport. But on the Premier League, but we'll cut on right now, go for inside with BBC team, but of course, my brother Shengwede for inside. I want to really appreciate you, but more go for the BBC because they won't carry us. Go where Man United go play against Fulham. Of course, this match will happen today by exactly 4:30 p.m. In the next 10 minutes or so, 20 minutes rather, this match will kick off the Fulham Manchester United. Big important match for Alvaro Abelawa. Of course, go free getting first win today. We will find out Manchester United will go bounce back today. We will also find out because they're very, very important. One for that man, Michael Carrick. If he failed to win today, of course, a very, very big blow, and the pressure will increase and everything. And since when Saturday, they do well. I never see those class of 92.
0: And their brother, they know on talk. Very.
1: If not another person now.
0: Set of biased people then.
1: If not another people, if not Ruben Amorim now.
0: And for those Saturday, draw statistics, they talk how the structure be. Since I never hear me, they talk the kind of pattern of football Michael Carrick they play. I don't know the kind of football Michael Carrick they play.
1: You don't know.
0: I don't know. Watch him, I don't know the kind. You know when you watch some kind of teams, you go no say this people they play like this people they play. We don't know that na counter attack. We don't know that na possession base. We don't know that na get pressing. We don't know what in they play. Because in charge they play ball.
1: They play my pressing.
0: They go carry 11 players put for feet when they go play. Can get their 3 points. Come back.
1: My pressing they play.
0: So I wish him good luck. The match today, now very, very. In fact, to me, I feel say na the strongest match for this match
1: weekend.
0: Day week because Abelawa there for pressure. He don't get only 1 point.
1: Mm.
0: If he lose this match, he has go there on fire.
1: Mm.
0: Michael Carrick, anything short of winning is either he equal a record or he break a record. Mm. Unwanted record.
1: Unwanted record.
0: Unwanted record. pressure too go there on them. So the two of them na pressure match. So they need to show character today. Mostly the manager will get more character. Mostly the players will get more character. We go fit come out, deliver their manager to say, okay, you know, go be the first sacrificial lamb this season. Mokustin, they go where I go reach the promised land.
1: Now we are some of these big name players.
0: Supposed step in.
1: Stop in. Like Brian Mbeumo.
0: Bruno Fernandes.
1: You know,
0: Harry Maguire, there, you know,
1: Sandro Martinez, these are big names. They
0: yes,
1: for the club for a
0: long time.
1: So now, where they were supposed to push, but we'll go see whether they go perform today or on a full arm go perform. We'll find out, of course. This match right now, we'll just carry you straight up, we'll carry you straight up to our team. So that, of course, you go carry here, waiting the talk. You go carry here. Within the talk, BBC team, so that you go on top Infomania.
0: So the last player we score hat-trick, Premier League hat-trick for Sunderland, Jermaine Defoe
1: that year
0: against Swansea.
1: Yes, and now
0: Brian Brumby, don't do him.
1: Yeah, it's a good one. So they don't break Defoe record, long lasting record,
0: very long.
1: Anyways, we'll go for inside our BBC team right now. They don't they wait for us. Mark will hear from them. Then they will carry you straight up to the match for inside Craven Cottage. And of course, we don't hear from my guy. Say, nah, 5-3, like we'll go see today. But Man United go win. Of course, we'll see as it could be. And right now, we'll connect with them. No going to be on the GFM 92.7, please. My name is Benson Clement.
2: Quite click, find the right solutions to do it. So it happens, but it can't happen often.
3: Man United were dreadful in all positions. I thought particularly up front, they offered nothing.

0: happened.
1: All has a major impact on the game. I'm absolutely baffled by this decision, I have to say. Stop it!

0: frustrations and the disappointment. I accept that, you know, that's on me, and we need to be better than that.
1: Yeah, they need to be better than that, according to Michael Carrick. United away to Fulham then in our live Premier League commentary game, who have also, as we've touched on, had a disappointing start to the season themselves. Kick-off at Craven Cottage then is just over 15 minutes away. Manny Jazmi can remind us of the team news.
2: Fulham unchanged, unsurprisingly, after a very creditable performance at Anfield last week. Luke Shaw's back for Patrick Dorgu at left-back for United. That's the only change from the Manchester derby. New signing Carlos Baleba is on the bench. No Benjamin Sesko in the squad after he picked up an injury in training.
1: Manny, thank you for that. It's an interesting one, isn't it, the United story. I think Vicky and Clinton spoke well before, Stephen, when they were, you know, Vicky in particular was trying to lay out the achievements of Michael Carrick in the 9 months that he's been in charge at United. But Carrick himself recently has said all the blame is on him. Clearly he's taking the responsibility. But there's no denying that he'll be aware, won't he, of the outside noise in particular about so-called pressure.
3: Yeah, it's impossible not to be aware of it in this day and age with, you know, there's so many outlets for it. So it's constantly, whether it's us talking about it here or it's on your TV screen or it's on your phone because you're getting notifications, whatever it is, it's going to be. And there's always, I think Manchester United, there's a level of hysteria, doesn't it? When things go bad, it's like it becomes crazy. And it is about being able to block that out. And I think because United have been down this road before, with an interim manager, with an ex-player with Solskjaer that did really well, and then he gets a job, it's like, oh, have we made the wrong decision twice in this? And that's what the question marks are going to come around. But they've got a decent squad. I think they're absolutely capable of getting a win today. And, you know, as much as I'd love for Fulham to get something at home, because I think this is a big, big game for them, I think United are capable of getting a win today, and I think going to international break, that'll just settle things down slightly for them. But it's crazy that already we're 5 games in and we're talking about managers and jobs, but it's just the nature of the beast now. Everything is so polarised and it's so magnified that it's hard not to see it. But yeah, I think Carrick would be okay for a little bit.
1: Well, let's hear from Michael Carrick then, who says despite some poor results, he isn't feeling the pressure.
4: I know the club, I know the role, I know what's expected here in terms of playing at a certain standard, playing at a certain level, achieving certain things on the pitch, so I get all that. In terms of future and ownership and how long I've got in the job, that's just totally not in my thinking one part of it, like how long have I got, it's ridiculous to think that way in a position that I'm in. That's just not on the radar. I understand what we need to achieve and where we need to be as a football club for the owners, what they expect, for the supporters as much as anything, is not more importantly for me, of what they expect and what they want to see. I get all that. It's 2 or 3 games that we haven't had certain results, and 2 or 3 games too many, because I really hate losing. But that doesn't mean that the world caves in. Some minds it does. It can't for us, you know, because we got to perform, we got wins and we got a lot of games to plan. That's exactly what we're doing.
1: Manny, your thoughts on listening to Carrick there?
2: I think one of his best qualities is that he doesn't get too high when they win and he doesn't get too low when they lose. And he's right. It's absolutely ridiculous to talk about whether his job's under threat, as it is with anyone else, after just 5 games. I mean, you know, it would be quite refreshing, wouldn't it? And brave of someone in the media to decide, you know what, we're not going to talk about that because they've only been playing for a month. We'll talk about something else. I think he won't get sacked. But today is a very important game, because 4 points from 4 games is not a great start. They're already out of one of the cups, so they need to put up a performance. But so do Fulham, because they've only got 1 point.
1: Yeah, it's interesting, Stephen, isn't it, what Manny said there about, you know, Michael Carrick, he's not one of these to get too high or too low. He certainly sort of transmits a calm persona, but he clearly is a fan of the club, isn't he? And I think sometimes on the touchline you can visibly see that, particularly when Everton got that late equaliser at Hill Dickinson a couple of weeks ago. I mean, he looked heartbroken. I wonder whether that can be a positive, or can that prove sometimes a negative, the fact that he has so much of United in his heart. He's clearly a fan of the club.
3: Yeah, he is. And I think when if you've been that long at a club, playing-wise, coaching-wise, it's embedded in you. You know, you become a part of it. So emotions will run high at times. And listen, I played with Michael at Spurs for a little bit together, and he was really calm, collected. That's the way he conducted himself on the pitch, off the pitch. You know, and he's got it right there. He was never too high, never too low. Just a really steady character. The way his performance was, Michael was he was a 7 out of 10 every week almost. He was standing. But when you're invested in a club, and I think on the sidelines as a manager, it's hard not to let those emotions come to the fore at times, and to concede that last second. That's a devastating feeling as a player, as a coach. They've done so well, and then a guy smashes one in from 35 yards. You know, it's almost nothing you can do about it. But I think the fans will see his passion and will understand that he cares, genuinely cares about Manchester United. Well, it gets you a bit of leeway, but what will come down to is what those players are doing on the pitch and how much you can get out of them. And, you know, that's why it's a little bit of pressure now. I think you'll be fine for a while, but it's performances that start questions. And I think they're the one, at the moment, the performance levels have been okay, not being great. I think Saba in the Champions League, they did what they need to do. They've looked okay in the Premier League. If they can start firing and looking confident and dangerous,

0: he would absolutely let these guys know if he wasn't happy with the performance, but I don't think it's going to be, you know, it's not going to be Alex Ferguson. Every manager has to have their own style and their own way they deal with it. But, you know, whether it's that's just being firm lines and if you don't play well, I'm going to drop you, and those, you know, setting fundamentals in place. And I think his standards have always been a really high level from when he was a player, and I would have thought he's going to bring that into his manager style.
1: Is the international break coming at a good time for him, do you think, Manny?
2: It kind of depends, really. I mean, you know, if they win 3-0, then is the pressure off? Is he going to be the great Michael Carrick of last season? It, you know, today's result will have a lot of bearing on that. But I think that if they don't play well and if they lose, then 3 weeks away from each other is probably quite a good thing, actually, while these players go off and mix with other players and worry about international games. What Carrick does in these weeks, and what any coach does in these 3 weeks, is an interesting one. Presumably they've all got plans, but I think if they win, he probably wishes they could stay together. If they lose, it's probably a blessing that they're going to be apart.
1: Craven Cottage building up nicely, just getting shots of the stadium on the banks of the River Thames in West London. Fulham fans smiling. Let's turn our attention to the home team then, your former club, Stephen. What have you made of their start to the season under Alvaro Arbeloa?
0: Yeah, you kind of felt it was always going to be tough. I felt with the change of guard, you know, manager-wise, and with someone that been there and just kind of, you know, you felt had the club going in the right direction. Performance levels were high. Team setup was good. And then, you know, losing of Harry Wilson, that I think that was a blow for his performances last year. You know him well. Wales, just, he's technically wonderful football. And he had his best season ever in the Premier League last year. So when you lose big players like that and the manager, I think that's a bit of a reset, isn't it? So for the club, how do they find themselves? What's the new manager going to be like? Someone that's not managing the Premier League before. Listen, we know he played and we know he understands what's at stake and the pace of the league, but I just felt this was always going to be tough for them. So going into the start of the campaign, the way they have, I just feel like they have question marks within themselves of how they're playing and what they're doing, and the manager has to kind of get rid of that quickly and get a bit of confidence into this group, because, you know, it's not been a great start. They come back after the window, and I think they have Ipswich straight away as well after the international window, which just makes, you know, if they lose this game today, just makes that huge, doesn't it? Because they're teams you're thinking that's relegation fight, and you know, and then it's 6 games in. It's a ridiculous conversation I'm even saying this, but that's what the mindset goes to. So I think it's going to be a tough season for Fulham. I really do.
1: Yeah, Arbeloa, of course, a former Real Madrid manager. Just seen shots of him shaking hands with the mascots that are about to walk on the Craven Cottage pitch in a moment. Let's hear then from the head coach, Alvaro Arbeloa, on what he's made of the Premier League. How different does he think it is compared to La Liga?
3: I don't know. I knew that is the most competitive league, and there is no one easy game. No one easy moment, and to be relaxed, and we were leading against Palace or against West Ham, and then if you relax 1 second, you can see the goal. And I think we were thinking about how Martin has to play, but how important are the second balls here, how important are the transition, how important are the set pieces. That's crazy. That is maybe the thing that most impressed to me, how important are the set pieces. And yes, I think every detail counts, so you have to be a very complete team. You need to do so many things well if you want to win a game.
1: Yeah, he has to be given time as well, doesn't he, Manny? As Stephen alluded to, it's ridiculous to make any kind of rash decisions at this point of the season. And Fulham, in fairness, played brilliantly at Anfield last week, getting a point. They had that win 3-2 against West Ham, away at West Ham in the League Cup in midweek. Is there a feeling, do you think, that Fulham have perhaps turned a corner?
2: Not necessarily based on that result, but they did play very well. They were unlucky, actually, to draw. They could have won it. And actually, all season, they've been quite dangerous in the opposition's penalty area. It's not like they've been passive and haven't done anything. They've had plenty of dangerous moments in the other area. But it's just going to take time for Gonzalo Garcia to

0: with the rest of the team. And it's just going to take time. There's nothing wrong with that. They've only had four games.
1: Yeah, only four games. Josh King's looking good, isn't he? I think Arbeloa has said he's certainly one of the best players in his team at the moment. Very young as well. This could be, I know he's already broken through, but this could be a sort of an important pivotal season for him, do you think?
2: Yeah, he's a lovely player, really is. And you feel like they're kind of heavily reliant on that. I feel like already in this season, you feel like just from his position and the way he gets in the ball, his creativity, for young shoulders, he seems there's a bit of reliance on him to be that creative spark, to be that player that's going to make something happen. But I think he's absolutely taken that on. It's what the worry for me for Fulham is that if the longer it takes to get going, the confidence within the group starts to drop, and that can be an effect on young players. That's where you kind of feel like, oh, how do they get over? And if a manager hasn't experienced that before, then how do you get them out of that situation? But yeah, I think they've been creative. They've scored goals just defensively, you know, conceding three goals on more than one occasion, but scoring two, you got to feel like getting two goals in the Premier League, you should see that through, get that game out. And when you have that ability then to be able to turn that transition from attack into defence and stay solid as well, is something that they've lacked slightly. But they're not lacking in a creative spark, I don't think.
1: No, the players are out on the pitch, they've lined up, they're shaking hands with each other. Just before you go, Stephen, I know I've mentioned the phrase international break so many times in the last 90 minutes, but as a player, are a proud Irishman, did you always relish an international break? Was it just dependent on how your team was doing at the time?
2: No, genuinely, listen, if you weren't doing well at your club, you wanted to get another game on the pitch as quick as you can. You didn't want to go off and then leave it. But for me, I loved international football. Genuinely, it was like an absolute... You're a passionate Welsh. I'm a passionate Irish person. To get that green jersey on was just a treat and a joy. So every time I came around, I was just dying to get back and, you know, be in that environment. So yeah, it can be a nice respite, but for me, it was always wonderful.
1: Quick prediction from you, Stephen. You knew I was going to ask you that, didn't you?
2: Yeah, I'm going to go Fulham home win.
1: There you go, Fulham home win. Great chatting to you as ever, Stephen. Hope you get that home win. Good
2: Brilliant.
1: Luck to
2: Thanks,
1: you in the international break. We'll chat
2: Cheers.
1: Soon. Thank you so much.
2: Thanks.
1: Manny, we'll speak to you a bit later as well. Stephen Kelly there, former Fulham, Tottenham and Republic of Ireland defender. Manny Jasmine back with me a little bit later as well. It's time to cross then to Craven Cottage for our live Premier League commentary. Fulham against Manchester United. The former Crystal Palace and Coventry striker Clinton Morrison is alongside Vicky Sparks.
3: Our player plays in that number 10 role, and he's the one. I watched him here last season actually for Fulham against Man United, and he caused them a lot of problems. Like, I think he's a fantastic young player. He's got so much ability, and you've got to look to the likes of him. Oscar Bob as well, he started the season well as well. I think they're the two players where I look at to stand out for Fulham.
4: And defence is going to be so key, isn't it, as well? I think they were so pleased with the way that they played and shored things up at Anfield, but then shipping a couple of goals against West Ham again in the League Cup, that has been an issue for them this season, Fulham, that defensive record. As we welcome listeners to the BBC's World Service, to West London, to the September sunshine here at Craven Cottage, as Manchester United prepare to get us underway. Michael Carrick saying that it's not a disaster, it's not a catastrophe, to be this recent run of form, but my word, how he could do with a victory heading into this international break. How Fulham could do with a victory as well to get their first one in the league under Álvaro Arbeloa. We'll run you through the full lineups in a moment, but it is Bruno Fernandes who stands over the ball on the halfway line. We've had huge drama in the Premier League already this afternoon, particularly at the Etihad. Manchester City going 3 points clear at the top, 5-3 winners over Sunderland. Liverpool winning at Bournemouth, victory for Andone Iraola on his return to his old club, and goalless between Leeds and Crystal Palace as Manchester United get us underway here in the sunshine at Craven Cottage, playing from left to right in their changed all blue strip. Fulham in their home kit, of course, the white shirts, the black shorts and the white socks, and Manchester United can't make anything of that early attack, and it goes out of play for a Fulham goal kick. So their team, Leno in goal, the back four of Castagna, Affengruber, Bassi and Robinson. Ahead of them is Berger and Charles, with Bob, King and Iwobi supporting Garcia up top. Manchester United with Lawrence in goal, the back four of Dallow, Maguire, Martinez and Shaw. Tielemans and Maino ahead of them, with Mbeumo, Fernandes and Rashford supporting Cunha up front as the ball goes out of play on the far side for a throw to Fulham. in the shade, and Timothy Castagna will take it for them just inside the Manchester United half in front of his manager Alvaro Arbeloa, as it's headed away by Lisandro Martinez outside his own penalty area. Kobbie Mainoo will help it forward, but straight out of play once again, and Fulham have another throw. Clinton Morrison.
3: Yeah, this is a fascinating game. I think Fulham have to start on the front foot. Don't let Man United start dictating the game. Go get this crowd on side straight away.
4: Ball forward down the left-hand side, looking for the run of Marcus Rashford. And it will be the throw to Manchester United, with Luke Shaw will move forward to take it. Is one of the positions, as we said before the game, Clinton, that Manchester United are a little bit stretched in left back. He's recovered from injury and back into the side today, Luke Shaw, as Anthony Robinson intercepts midway through the Fulham half, and it's all the way back with Bernd Leno. He's closed down by Cunha, but worked it out to the left hand side, and Calvin Bassey closed down by Mbeumo, but Bassey will play it forward and collected by Charles, and now laid off by Iwobi to Gonzalo Garcia. Now Castagna over the halfway line, plays it forward. First chance for Clinton and listeners to hear a little bit of Josh King as Fulham work it back to Sander Berger on the halfway line, and Bassey has it now just inside the Fulham half. Early stages, 2 minutes gone, goalless here between Fulham, who are looking for their first Premier League victory of the season, and Manchester United looking to respond after back-to-back defeats in the Manchester derby, and of course that comeback victory for Brighton in the League Cup. But then, you know, we talk about the pressure and the stories changing. Brighton go and thrash Arsenal 3-0. Arsenal absolutely woeful yesterday, and as Fulham have the ball outside the centre circle, maybe we should just be talking about Brighton rather than Manchester United.
3: I do think we have to talk about Brighton as well, because I've not seen many teams do that to Arsenal, what they did yesterday. So yeah, they've started brilliantly well, for sure.
4: Hugely impressive. Josh King does really well, shrugging off the attentions of three Manchester United players. Works it out to the right-hand side, and Fulham will have it once more with Sander Berger, and now Shea Charles outside the centre circle. Lays it off to Calvin Bassey, as Bruno Fernandes in attendance, so plays in a field to Iwobi. Charles will work it back to Ethan Gruber. Out to the right-hand side, Castagna. Fulham moving the ball around nicely. Here's Berger over the halfway line. Plays it forward to Josh King, who's well shepherded on that far side by Luke Shaw, as going to work it back once more. And Calvin Bassey has it on the halfway line, exchanges passes with Iwobi. 0-0, 3.5 minutes played here on 5 Live in the BBC World Service, as the ball is kicked in over on that far side. And work back now to Affan Groove. A good little spell of possession this for Fulham, Clinton.
3: Yeah, it is a good spell. But Man United have a good shape, so they're finding it difficult to break them down.
4: Ball forward into the area. Garcia drives it just wide of Lohmann's near post. He dived the Manchester United number one. I think he had it covered with that big black glove. But a decent move by Fulham and an early shot from Gonzalo Garcia.
3: Yeah, but it's so easy. The ball into Robinson. He plays it into Garcia, and he kind of drags the shot. I think Martinez just comes across and does enough. But it was good, patient build-up from Fulham there.
4: Manchester United building from the back. Here is Harry Maguire. As expected, not in the latest England squad. Very interesting quotes from Thomas Tuchel around that as well, which we might touch on if we get time. But Bruno Fernandes up towards the halfway line, getting booed already by several Fulham fans around us.
3: Good players do get booed.
4: They do.
3: They'd love to have him in their team, that's for sure.
4: And particularly players that sometimes, shall we say, play the role of pantomime.
3: He don't mind doing that. I don't mind him doing that, because he's a top player and he delivers.
4: Here is Tielemans, another player who often delivers, but not on that occasion. Plays it right in front of Diogo Dalot, and the ball goes out of play. Throw to Anthony Robinson. We've only played 5 minutes or so, but Manchester United still to settle into this game as Fulham play it around at the back. Berger back to Leno. Manchester United putting on the pressure with Cunha. Be cleared away by Affan Gruber, looking for the run of Gonzalo Garcia through the centre, but it's intercepted by Diogo Dalot. Manchester United will build once more midway through their own half, goalless. Clinton Morrison.
3: It's like Fulham are playing with like a false number nine, and it's everyone's like, you got Josh King there, Iwobi sometimes, Oscar Bob in that position, Gonzalez Garcia in there. So it's going to be difficult, because Maguire and Martinez won't know who to pick up, because they're not playing like a number nine where they have Munoz or Palacios through the middle.
4: Martinez works it out to the left-hand side, and Luke Shaw for Manchester United has the option of Rashford and lays it off to him, hugging that left-hand touchline, pursued by Oscar Bob, shrugging off the attentions, but Rashford forced backwards to Lisandro Martinez, and Tielemans will pick it up, and Martinez has it once more as Gonzalo Garcia looks to cut off that angle to Tielemans. He had a great start to his Fulham career, arriving this summer from Real Madrid. Played four, Arbeloa there, first for their youth teams and then senior level as well. Two goals in his first two games for Fulham, Gonzalo Garcia, but hasn't scored since then, as the ball is worked all the way back to Senna Lormans, light purple today. Takes his time inside his penalty area. The Manchester United fans behind the goal raise their voices as Lormans launches the ball long, looking for Darlow. Robinson's there, and cushioned header to Calvin Bassey, who works it back to Affengruber and all the way back to Bernd Leno, who again delays and draws in that run of Cunha. Fulham then play around the press out to the right hand side, and Castagna, this is nicely worked. Fulham moving the ball with zip and purpose as Bob finds Iwobi down the left hand side. Robinson on the overlap, Iwobi's ball into the area was just ahead of Gonzalo Garcia and collected straightforwardly by Senna Lormans, goalless.
3: Good start from Fulham though. You can see Arbeloa, he's starting to have a bit of effect on his team. The way they play one and two touch, it's slow build up and then they quicken it up and they get back in their shape ever so well. Man United can't get going yet.
4: We might get going here, but Rashford looked well offside. The flag is up. He was found by Tielemans, but I think even Marcus Rashford knew that that flag was going to go up and didn't even bother to get the shot away, and Fulham bring it forward once more.
3: Bruno said to the referee, don't blow the whistle until he's finished, because he might have been onside. We knew he wasn't. Well, he shouldn't blow the whistle that early, ref. To wait till Rashford has his shot.
4: Well, there was clear daylight. We've just seen on the replay. And Bruno Fernandes' appeals went unheeded by our referee, Peter Banks. Fulham have it midway through their own half, goalless, as the sun just breaks through the clouds. Once again, the floodlights are already on here at Craven Cottage. I'm not entirely sure we need them, but some of the pitch, to be fair, quite a lot of it is in shade. As Shea Charles has it in the centre circle, goalless. In these early stages, 8 minutes gone, here on Five Live and the World Service, as Fulham work it back to the centre circle once again, and David Affengruber closed down by Bruno Fernandes, who at the moment is the furthest forward for Manchester United, who have stolen it. Good interception, and Cunha now driving forward, taking on Affengruber. Cunha, edge of the penalty area, rolls it to Mbeumo, takes a touch down to the byline, well marshalled away, and will pull it back to Darlow. Now Tielemans, midway through the Fulham half. Kobbie Mainoo now outside the centre circle as the danger just ebbs away for Manchester United, although they are still in possession. That was a good driving run forward from Cunha.
3: Yeah, I thought he should have got his shot away, and to be fair, good defending from Bassey, and Mbeumo wanted to square him up, and he stood strong.
4: Here he is again, Cunha. Now Darlow just outside the penalty area. Bassey gets a little bit on the ball, but Manchester United still have it. Now Mbeumo, Tielemans with the delivery. Very good defending by Affengruber. Just did enough to pit off Bruno Fernandes. Got there ahead of him. Manchester United corner near side.
3: Yeah, Affengruber done ever so well there. It's good play. Good ball in from Tielemans. Set back to him. Really good ball, but really good defending. Marshalls Bruno Fernandes ever so well.
4: He's arrived late in the transfer window from Elche, David Affengruber. Austria international, went to the World Cup in the summer but didn't see any action. He has had a decent start to his Fulham career and now has defending to do, as Bruno Fernandes stands over this corner from the near side. They have the short option with Tielemans, and they'll use it, Manchester United. Back to Bruno Fernandes, who now swings it in. The header is flicked away by Calvin Bassey. Lisandro Martinez on the volley. Again, another deflection. Takes it into the area. Gonzalo Garcia heading up. They can't clear at the moment, Fulham. Kobbie Mainoo will try it, bring it down. And then the shot from distance. Brilliant save by Bernd Leno. Oh, that was a stunning effort from Lisandro Martinez. He caught that so sweetly just outside the penalty area. And Bernd Leno did ever so well to manage to palm that away.
3: Good view in there, Vicky. It looked like it was going to be Rashford, but it was a great strike from Martinez. And a really, really good save from Leno.
4: Take the corner short again. Manchester United, Fernandes to Tielemans, and now Mbeumo back to Bruno Fernandes once again, and Mbeumo will pull it back to Luke Shaw midway through the Fulham half. It's goalless, 10 minutes gone. The ball is played into the penalty area, and the looping header from Mbeumo sails just wide. But I've got to be honest, Clinton, I was the same when I saw him hit it, because He's only scored once this season, Lisandro Martinez, in the Champions League, but he's not scored in the Premier League since January 2025. That was actually against Fulham. It was a late deflective winner, but he hit that just as well as Marcus Rashford would have done. Super effort.
3: Yeah, it was brilliant. He's more prolific for his country, though, for Argentina. He's really prolific for them, but it was. He cut across it, and Leno read it ever so well and made a really good save.
4: Yeah, top stop from Bernd Leno. Very good effort from Martinez, and had a decent one a few seconds before that as well that was also deflected. And there's Affengruber, wins the header, diving in on the halfway line, and the ball goes out of play for a Manchester United throw on the far side, as again the away fans away to our left raise their voices. Michael Carrick on his future and how long he has in the job, saying it's totally not in his thinking. Ridiculous of him to think like that, as the ball is worked back by Fulham all the way to Bernd Leno. Is it ridiculous for Michael Carrick to even be contemplating those sort of questions, Clinton?
3: It is ridiculous, but that's what the media have to do, don't they? Like, when a club are under pressure and manager under pressure for the size of Man United, I do think it's ridiculous. It's still early on in the season. I think you judge him come December, January, and if they're still not in a bad position, then he'll be under huge pressure. But I think the hierarchy will give Michael Carrick time for sure.
4: So Bernd Leno in possession for Fulham, still goalless, 12 minutes gone here on 5 Live in the World Services. Leno again, he's just trying to draw in a bit of pressure from Cunha there. Clearly the tactic from Fulham as they play it out from the back to Calvin Bassey, who swipes the ball down this left-hand side, and Iwobi with a little back heel won't keep the ball in. And it's a throw to Manchester United just inside the Fulham half, which Dalot will take all the way back to Harry Maguire, who of course was very public with his disappointment, wasn't he, when he was left out of the World Cup squad in the summer, saying that he was shocked and gutted, putting that on social media as Tielemans retains possession for Manchester United midway through their own half. And Thomas Tuchel speaking ahead of not naming him as expected in this latest England squad. I won't hold it against him for the rest of his life, but I didn't like it and it doesn't help. I've not spoken to him since. So the ball is out of play on the far side for a Fulham throw. Is there a way back for Harry Maguire in England under Thomas Tuchel?
3: I'm not quite sure at the minute. It depends if he has an outstanding few months, but at the moment there's a lot of younger defenders probably ahead of Harry Maguire at this moment in time. I think the opportunity was to take him to the World Cup where he had a good season. So yeah, but that's why as a player you have to be so careful what you put out there.
4: Alex Iwobi unable to keep that in, and it will be a throw to Manchester United. I think that's it, isn't it? Of course you can understand Harry Maguire's frustration, particularly given that he did have a very good run in the side and into the season under Michael Carrick, but put that on social media. And I think the thing that jumped out at me as well, it was before the squad was even announced. Yeah. So he broke the news himself than respond. And you could say, okay, he's trying to get ahead of it and he doesn't want to distract when the squad is released. But clearly, Thomas Tuchel unimpressed as the ball is all the way back with Lawmans, goalless, 14 minutes gone.
3: Yeah, you can't be doing stuff like that. As much as frustrated, and I know Harry Maguire should have been on that plane, but yeah, and Thomas Tuchel won't forget, that's for sure.
4: Anthony Robinson wins the header for Fulham, looking for Josh King. He does well over on that far side, getting the better of Luke Shaw. Plays the ball forwards and it will get a deflection. He was looking for Oscar Bob. Shaw recovered. Fulham corner on the far side.
3: Good play. Just a misjudgment from Luke Shaw, but good recovery. And you need to get Josh King into this game. I said it earlier on. Man United have started to dominate over the last 5 or 6 minutes.
4: So Oscar Bob is over on the far side to take this corner for Fulham. Not many chances in the opening 15 minutes or so. That's why we're still goalless. And a very good save from Leno, from Martinez at the other end. What can Fulham do at this end? Very poor delivery from Bob, but it comes straight back to him, the clearance, and he'll get another chance. Loops it in again, looking for Castagna. Maguire's underneath it. Nice control by Cunha outside his own penalty area. And then Bruno Fernandes forward, but can't find him. Bruno plays it just behind him. And Bob recovers, and will play it out to Iwobi on the halfway line. And field to Shea Charles. Now forward to Sander Berger. Bit of space for Iwobi on the left-hand side, but Berger opts to go back to Shea Charles instead. Now Affengruber outside the centre circle squares it to his captain Calvin Bassey, who will receive it back from Shea Charles once more. A little dink forward, but when he finds Harry Maguire, and Manchester United will bring it forward with Rashford. And now Mbeumo down the left-hand side, a crowd of white shirts around him, so he works it out to the left. And Luke Shaw, third of the way inside the Fulham half, pulls it back to Lisandro Martinez, who has had that best effort of the game so far, drawing that save from Bernd Leno. As Dallow picks it up on the right-hand side and works it back to Harry Maguire, Clinton Morrison.
3: Yeah, this is how I thought the game would be, that Man United dominating possession and Fulham trying to play on the counter-attack. Didn't start like that, but now Man United are getting into this game. The thing when you see with Fulham just then, fans get a bit anxious because they win the ball and it's a slow, slow build-up. They go backwards instead of trying to drive forward. That's how Brighton caught Man United out the other day.
4: Here goes Lisandro Martinez out to the left-hand side and Luke Shaw infield to Bruno Fernandes, who's closed down quickly, works it out to Shaw once again. And then Fernandes will find Martinez on the halfway line. Forward now to Kobbie Mainoo, who hasn't really had too many touches in the game so far. One Manchester United player who is in the latest England squad, along with Marcus Rashford.
3: Yeah, deservedly so as well. I think he's been good this season. I thought he was brilliant against Man City when they lost that game.
4: It's going to be interesting, isn't it, with Belieber fit. He is on the bench, could make his Manchester United debut, first time in the squad this season. After recovering from injury, it's been played out from the back again. Shea Charles will square it to Sander Berger. And they do then move it fairly quickly through that midfield, but then work it back again, Fulham. And Duffin Gruber will pick it up inside his own penalty area, all the way back to Bernd Leno. Plays it forward to Shea Charles. You heard a few oohs around us because Cunha was pretty close there, but Fulham have worked around that Manchester United pressure well. And here goes Shea Charles, lays it off to Alex Iwobi just inside the Manchester United half. Nice turn by Shea Charles, does just about keep it away from Tielemans. Now Iwobi, ball into the area, and Gonzalo Garcia miscues. He was running in 8 yards out, couldn't make clean connection. Ball goes out of play on the far side for a Manchester United throw, but that was a very nice move from Fulham.
3: Yeah, brilliant play from Shea Charles. He does ever so well, and he plays it. The ball from Iwobi is first class, outside of the boot, and he has to do better than that, Gonzalo Garcia. It's a great opportunity. He sees it all the way onto his feet, and he tries to go with the sidestep, and he misses it completely. It's a bad miss. Great opportunity, but what a ball from Iwobi.
4: Yes, as Clinton says, huge opening there for Fulham. Again, Gonzalo Garcia, as we say, started really well in his Fulham career. 2 goals in his opening 2 games. Hasn't scored since then. The Spain international made his debut in June, 22 years of age. Certainly a talent. Really should have given Fulham the lead there against Manchester United, who come down the left-hand side with Marcus Rashford. He is short, ball is blocked away by Oscar Bob. Out of play for a Manchester United throw over on the far side, midway through the Fulham half.
3: Yeah, we ain't had that much clear-cut chances, to be fair. That was a good one, Gonzalo Garcia. That was a great opportunity for him. He scored 2 goals this season so far, but that was right at the start of the season. I think he's one that has been brought in by Arbeloa, and they're big shoes to fill in Raul Jimenez, who went out the door. But so far, so good.
4: Ball is worked back into the Fulham penalty area. I think Gruber will pick it up and squares it to Calvin Bassey. Closed down by Cunha, but Bassey has fizzed a beautiful ball to Iwobi on the edge of the centre circle. And now Bob will bring it over the halfway line for Fulham. Over on the right-hand side. Goal is here on 5 Live between Fulham and Manchester United. And on the BBC World Service as well, wherever you're listening to us around the globe, we are delighted to have your company with us here this afternoon in the sunshine. This warm September afternoon here at Craven Cottage is Afan Gruber. Lovely ball forward, and Josh King is on the turn into the area, shoots over the bar. Got a little glimpse of what Josh King can do.
3: Yeah, you know what? His receiving skills, I'm thinking, he's so good. He knows what's around him. Just gets that little turn on Tielemans, and Tielemans does enough to put him off for the shot, and good defending from Martinez. But yeah, he's been Fulham's bright spot along with Oscar Bob and Iwobi so far.
4: So, Manchester United goal kick, which will be left by Senna Lormans for Lisandro Martinez. Plays it out to Youri Tielemans. Doesn't look like any suggestion of an injury there for Lormans, we should say. Just a little tactical there. As Marcus Rashford picks it up under pressure, midway through his own half, over on that left-hand side as the ball goes out of play for a Manchester United throw. Match of the day tonight. BBC One, 10:30. Plenty of goals, particularly in the blue half of Manchester. Manchester City 5-3 winners over Sunderland as Manchester United come down this right-hand side. Brian Mbeumo scoots the ball across the area and Rashford at the far post. It was a difficult one and his header from a very tight angle under pressure sails over the bar. Godless.
3: Good play there. You know Robinson wants to get him back because a minute ago Mbeumo showed him good strength and he actually fell on the ground. So he was eager to dive in there and he's lucky because if Mbeumo could have left a leg he wouldn't bore a penalty. But good play from Brian Mbeumo. He's unlucky, Rashford. He gets up well, can't direct the header on target.
4: So Ben Leno sees the countdown started by referee Peter Banks, plays the ball out to the left-hand side. Manchester United make the interception and Tielemans will play it back to Harry Maguire, who squares it to Lisandro Martinez. Diogo Dalot right in front of our commentary position. If I just lean left, I can see him past the white pillar that's just in front of us.
3: That is such a bad idea. Who decided to put that pillar there? I think it was Aaron's fault, you know.
4: Aaron Paul, our presenter, exactly. Very much looking forward to hearing from him again at half time as I look to my right and see him sitting there with us at Craven Cottage.
3: He's smiling with our good producer, George. He was one of them two sport why they're there.
4: Well, I did manage to lean, and Dalo is clapping his hands together, just trying to rejuvenate Manchester United a little bit. Still goalless here as Attengruber comes across well. He plays the ball forwards to Alex Iwobi on the halfway line. Field now to Gonzalo Garcia. Plays it out to the right-hand side, but a poor ball easily intercepted by Shaw. And all the way back to Lawmans, who's closed down by Josh King. Works it out calmly to Shaw on the left-hand side. And King will close down once again. And Lawmans again takes a touch. Plays it out to the right-hand side. And Harry Maguire bumped into by Josh King. Goes down. Manchester United still in possession there with Dalot. Didn't look to be too much.
3: It was nothing.
4: From Josh
3: Harry
4: King.
3: Maguire was just being... He just waited. He wanted the slightest of contact because he was under pressure. And he just went down. And the referee bought it.
4: So, free kick to Manchester United inside their own penalty area. As we say, Manchester City 5-3 winners over Sunderland. Brian Broby got a hat-trick for Sunderland in that game. Goalless between Leeds and Crystal Palace. And Andona Iraola winning on his return to Bournemouth with Liverpool by a goal to nil, courtesy of Alexander Isak. Sort of back heel from Dalot to Bruno Fernandes. A few half-hearted boos from the Fulham fans around us. So he works the ball out nicely to the left-hand side and Marcus Rashford sure ahead of him. Rashford's held up well by Oscar Bob, but retains possession, drives down to the byline, pulls the ball across, intercepted by Attengruber, and the corner will be prevented as well by Castagna. Martinez intercepts for Manchester United, that clearance on the halfway line, and Kobbie Mainoo will bring it down. Goalless here on 5 Live on the World Service, midway through the first half in the sunshine in West London at Craven Cottage, as Fernandes pings a lovely ball out to Shaw. Nice control, rolls it back to Kobbie Mainoo, chops in field to Bruno Fernandes, and now Kobbie Mainoo once more, once Shaw to make the run, and he does, pulls it in, lovely layup by Rashford, wouldn't quite fall for Tielemans. Mainoo has it now on the edge of the penalty area. Bruno Fernandes, Manchester United really building up the pressure here as Dalot goes for the curler, and Leno knew he had it covered as it fizzes past that far post, 0-0.
3: Yeah, it's good from Man United, they're moving the ball, one and two touch, Bruno Fernandes, Kobbie Mainoo, good ball from Bruno to Fernandes to Dalot, and he chops into his left foot and he's trying to bend it and find that far corner, but you're right Vicky, Leno had it covered.
4: Yeah, first time really that we've seen Kobbie Mainoo in that sort of position, getting involved with those intricate little passages of play outside the Fulham penalty area.
3: Yeah, he's a good player. I like Kobbie Mainoo. For the life of me, I don't understand why Ruben Amorim, he must kick himself thinking, why didn't I play him? Because he's had a big impact since he's got back in this team, even though he's doing all right at AC Milan at the moment.
4: A big falling out between those two, of course, and then really blossoming under Michael Carrick, signed that new deal in April off the back of those performances. Kobbie Mainoo went to the World Cup, didn't get minutes, but in the latest England squad, and he's on the ball now, plays it infield to Youri Tielemans. Fulham 0, Manchester United 0. Scoreline, which, as it stands, will take Fulham off the foot of the table and would leave Tottenham bottom of the pile heading into this three-week international break. As Mbeumo plays a lovely ball down the right-hand side looking for Cunha, good covering again by Attengruber, but Cunha gets past him, then stumbles, pulls it back across, and Bruno Fernandes off the post and cleared away by Calvin Bassey. Nervy moments there for Fulham, and you just wonder if Cunha had gone down there. He was honest, he tried to stay on his feet, he did create a brilliant chance for Bruno Fernandes, but if he'd gone down there, well, Manchester United might have had a bit of a shout for a penalty. in the end, he got it back to Fernandes, who saw his effort from the edge of the six-yard box come off the post. Big chance for United.
3: Yeah, I think Grealish trying to use strength against Cunha. Cunha done ever so well, and it was just behind Bruno Fernandes. He's unlucky, he hits the post.
4: Coming forward again, Manchester United, and Mbeumo chops nicely, little deflection, cleared away by Fulham, and Alex Iwobi roared forward now, down this left-hand side as Fulham looks to counter. Tielemans has done well to close the space in front of him, and so Iwobi goes back to Anthony Robinson, accompanied by a few groans from the home fans.
3: Yeah, but they can groan. He's got no one up there apart from Garcia. What's he meant to do? Fire into him and then you're back. Sometimes fans have to realise, sometimes you have to slow it down. You can't be 100 miles an hour the whole game.
4: And that's what Fulham have done, but Robinson's ball forward is intercepted by Tielemans. He has it just inside the Manchester United half. Forward now to Bruno Fernandes, who has just rattled the woodwork for Manchester United, who are having the better of the chances and the possession at the moment. But it is still goalless here on 5 Live in the World Service. It's Harry Maguire inside the centre circle. Picks up possession. Squares it to Lisandro Martinez, who's already brought a very good save out of Bernd Leno as well. Bernd Leno keeping up this excellent record of featuring in the Premier League for Fulham. He's not missed a minute of Premier League action, Bernd Leno, since August 2022. Over 4 years, wow, he's been an ever-present for Fulham in the Premier League. And what a huge player he's been for them in that time. And all in bright green, he claps his hands together with that ball forward from Manchester United. Comes to his pink boots, and he spreads out those white gloves and just puts his hands palms down and saying, we're not going to rush this again, we're going to try and draw the players in. Does so for Bruno Fernandes, and then picks up the ball and bowls it out underarm to Afan Gruber.
3: Yeah, that's some record that is for a goalkeeper for that long to be. Fair play to Leno.
4: Here is Calvin Bassey, scoop ball over the half-hour line, looking for the run of Alex Iwobi down the left-hand side. Fulham nil, Manchester United nil, as Iwobi's ball into the area, and it's met by King, and it's beaten away by Senna Lormans, and Bruno Fernandes will just about complete that clearance. And Luke Shaw in the left-back position should help it on for Manchester United. Cunha then down, ball goes out of play. Peter Banks says nothing doing. Let's see what the decision is here, because the linesman on the far side hasn't raised the flag.
3: I don't know who's pointing that way, but Rashford is down.
4: Yeah, Marcus Rashford is down, so that's why we've not restarted. He's actually down off the pitch, so they would be able to restart play, but so we'll see a replay of this.
3: That's why. Castagna's just blocked off Marcus Rashford, so that's why he's given a free kick.
4: So it will be a free kick to Manchester United. That off the ball, as Clinton Morrison has spotted, but again, as we see, his delivery in and the chance for Josh King. It was a really good delivery from Iwobi, wasn't it? And King drawing the save from Lawman's near post.
3: You're right. He's unlucky. It's a difficult technique on the half. Well, he does well to control it, Josh King, but good save from Lawman's.
4: So, still goalless. Both goalkeepers called into action. But chances have been relatively few and far between. Marcus Rashford back on his feet. He's back on the pitch. And Fulham are in possession. Here is Shea Charles. Plays it back to Afan Gruber, now Sunderberger through the middle to Charles once more, and finds Alex Iwobi. Lovely turn, takes him past Tielemans like he wasn't there. Alex Iwobi, left hand side now to Robinson, first time delivery. Garcia completely miscues. Chester down now by Oscar Bob, laid up by Iwobi. Sunderberger now drives from outside the area, and Lawmans gets down really smartly and makes a good stop. Cleared away up towards Mbeumo. It's thied away there by Shea Charles, and Anthony Robinson on the halfway line will work it back to Afan Gruber. But all the fans around us, and Clinton Morrison alongside me, are still trying to understand. It was a volley for Gonzalo Garcia. It was dropping down out of the sky, but he has completely skewed that.
3: Yeah, complete air shot, Vicky. Hold on.
4: Here comes Robinson down the left-hand side. Fulham trying to keep up the pressure. There's the second golden chance for Garcia, as Bob has the ball inside the area in the low drive. That time I think Lomas might have been beaten, but it's just past that post.
3: They're going to rue these chances, Fulham are, you know, because they've been outstanding. The play before that was fantastic. It's a great ball in the box. Fantastic ball. And he should score, Garcia. He's 4 yards out. He completely air shot. And then it comes back to Zanderberg. It's a great block. And then good play there from Iwobi into Oscar Bobby, turns and he got to hit the target, drags it wide, but good spell from Fulham.
4: Cleared away by Senna Lawmans up towards Bryant and Mbeumo. And as Clinton says, they are enjoying a bit of a purple patch against the purple clad goalkeeper for Manchester United, but huge, huge chances for Gonzalo Garcia as Marcus Rashford races down the left-hand side, collects the ball on the edge of the Fulham penalty area. Goal is here on 5 Live in the World Service with half an hour gone in this final Premier League match of the day. Infield now to Cunha. Might have a go here. Took a deflection. Almost carried it into the top corner. Leno on the stretch. Didn't get a touch. The deflection takes it behind for a corner. Hearts in mouths. Moments for Fulham there.
3: Yeah, good run from Rashford. Good ball in to Cunha. And it's a big deflection. Nearly wrong foot to Leno. Actually hits the post and then comes back off Leno and goes out for a corner. So really fortunate there, Fulham were.
4: That is how close it was. Brushes off that far post and spins away. And there was nothing he could do about that, Leno. It was such a strange looping deflection as Mbeumo swings the corner in for Manchester United. Fulham make first contact, driven in by Shaw from the edge of the box. Now Kobbie Mainoo as the deflected shot comes back to him. Cleared away by Fulham, header nodded forward by Shaw. And then Mainoo is challenged and now Oscar Bob can break for Fulham. Can they make the most of this attack now, Fulham? It's a Iwobi. To the left-hand side, he's got white shirts ahead of him, goes to the right, Josh King takes a touch, then two inside the area, right across goal and spins behind. He's got a touch, it's going to be a corner to Fulham. Clinton, we're getting closer.
3: Hey, Fulham will be alright after what I've seen this season. A lot of people this first half an hour, Fulham will be fine and Arbeloa will be fine. They've been outstanding. It's a great ball from Iwobi. They just break, plays a great ball to Josh King. His first touch is immaculate, squares up Luke Shaw. But you know what? It's a good save from Lammers. He's going to find that bottom corner. Really good save, but good play again from Josh King.
4: Yeah, sticks out a foot, diverts it behind. Fulham have taken the corner short. Play to the edge of the area. Manchester United putting on the pressure. Here is Shay Charles. Left-footed delivery into the area. Cleared away by Brian Mbeumo. Towering header. And Josh King will collect on the halfway line. 0-0. 13 minutes plus out of time to play in this first half in the sunshine here at Craven Cottage as the sun just creeps below that stand on the far side. I'm kind of got the sun cream actually, I might have to get that out.
3: Yeah, the sun is beating on me, by the way. I don't know why floodlights. What are we in? What are we in? May, June? Because it feels like I'm back on my holidays again.
4: Fulham in possession, 0-0 on 5 Live and the World Service. Now to the left-hand side and Alex Iwobi, and now Gonzalo Garcia, who's missed two big chances, but that ball to Robinson saw Robinson flagged offside, and it will be a free kick to Manchester United just outside their own penalty area. Just going back to those two chances that Gonzalo Garcia has missed for Fulham, you might have heard, listeners, but the Fulham fans who are sitting very close behind us here in our gantry position low in the stands at Craven Cottage, immediately about 10 seconds after he missed the second one, I heard the name, well, Raul Jimenez might have got that one. Yeah. And that's it, isn't it? Again, when you've had a player like Jimenez at this club for so long and then you're trying to take in the number 7 shirt and trying to replace him. He's a very different profile of player, Gonzalo Garcia. And look, they do have the likes of Rodrigo Muniz, the more
3: who would
4: out
3: have scored
4: and out.
3: That? Yeah, I think he would have scored that. Good player.
4: So he's on the bench. Two big misses for Gonzalo Garcia. Can he shake it off, the 22-year-old? And manage to fashion another opportunity and take one. Two goals this season coming in his first two games as Manchester United play it to Kobbie Mainoo. How will they assess this first half for them so far, Manchester United? They have hit the woodwork twice, one with the deflective effort, one through Bruno Fernandes as Kobbie Mainoo wins the ball on halfway. Clinton's thoughts on Manchester United's performance so far in a moment, but here comes Bruno Fernandes, chops outside the penalty area, then goes for the shot, is deflected away, helped forward by Rashford, and then Tielemans couldn't really catch it cleanly, and an easy gather for Leno as the Fulham fans boo. They still feel there should have been a free kick earlier in the move, but it came to nothing in the end. It's still goalless.
3: Yeah, it should have been. Peter Banks made a mistake. It was a foul on Oscar Bob. So it would have been interesting if they found the back of the net, what VAR would have said about that. For me, it was a definite free kick. Man United have had a spell, but Fulham should be winning this football match for sure.
4: One-on-one Garcia with Harry Maguire as that ball looped up towards him, but Maguire won that duel and tumbles under a bit of pressure from Oscar Bob. Peter Banks says play on, and the ball is all the way back with Senna Lawrence. And now Harry Maguire Pereira is getting the same treatment as Bruno Fernandes after going to ground a couple of times under a bit of pressure. It's Lisandro Martinez. Works it out to Luke Shaw over on the left-hand side. Forward now to Rashford, still midway inside his own half. To Mainoo now. Shaw again, but Fulham really putting on the pressure. They've really been buoyed, I think, by the last 5 or 10 minutes or so. As Lisandro Martinez clears over the halfway line. Rashford trying to control, can't do so. Calvin Bassey very smartly back to Afan Gruber. There's a good understanding between the Fulham defence at the moment, isn't there?
3: No, there is, because they conceded a lot of goals at the start, but I think since them two have come together, they're doing ever so well. Good football, by the way.
4: Play forward now, that ball Paul won't reach Gonzalo Garcia, and Dallo will manage to collect.
3: You know what, he's probably been an, I'm not going to be too critical of him because he's such a young man and it's difficult coming to a new country, but out of everyone, he's the one who's probably struggled out of everyone so far for Fulham in that position. But as I said, he's still young and he will get better.
4: Robinson and Mbeumo tussling. That really is turning into a good battle. And again, Mbeumo has won that. Out to the left-hand side. Now Marcus Rashford picks it up. Shaw on the overlap. Rashford still has it. It's going to go for goal again. Another deflection. Cleared away by Fulham. And then players tumbling. Bassey inside the area under a bit of pressure. And it will be a free kick to Fulham. Inside their own penalty area. Well, he's looking for his first Manchester United goal, Marcus Rashford, since bagging a brace against Everton back in December 2024. Of course, he's been on loan pretty much all of the time since then. First at Aston Villa and then at Barcelona last season. But he's had a very good start to his renewed life at Manchester United. Created the joint most chances for them in the Premier League this season. Most touches in the opposition box as well for United coming into this weekend, but still looking for that first goal of the campaign, Marcus Rashford, as Cunha has it outside the penalty area. Here is Rashford, stabbed away by Timothy Castagne. Now Luke Shaw will work it back to Lisandro Martinez. So we have 8.5 minutes to play in this first half. Still Fulham nil, Manchester United nil, Linton Morrison.
3: You see there where Bassey gets the ball, because they want to try and play the way they want to play. That's where they need Garcia to be that centre forward who holds the ball up.
4: Nice run by Kobbie Mainoo out to the left-hand side, and Luke Shaw will pick it up, steers it back to Mainoo once more. Fulham dropping deep, but they're well organised, they're well marshalled, and I think, as Clinton touched on, the addition of Afan Gruber late in the transfer window, the Austria centre-half, has really helped shore up that defence. Already a very good partnership at the back with Calvin Bassey, as Lisandro Martinez has it outside the centre circle, plays it forward looking for Bruno Fernandes, who's hit the post in this first half. One of two times that Manchester United have hit the woodwork, but it's still goalless as Dallo has it. Right hand side of the penalty area, pulls it back to Youri Tielemans, but again, Fulham just getting these blocks in. That time it was Shay Charles on the edge of the penalty area. Ball spins out to Harry Maguire, still getting booed. Well, his ball out to the right hand side, and Dallo pulls it back to Tielemans as Manchester United build again. But they're just getting bodies positioned in exactly the right places for them.
3: They are. They're defending ever so well. And that's the biggest question mark we had over Fulham. How expansive they are. We know they're good going forward, but they're defending really well.
4: Ball goes out of play for a throw. Luke Shaw feels it should be to Manchester United, but Peter Banks says no. And it should be to Fulham. And Shaw eventually releases the ball to Timothy Castagne. As Bruno Fernandes ushers his Manchester United teammates forward, still looking for the breakthrough, but Fulham, particularly as the half has gone on, I think will take huge encouragement from this performance. Arbeloa, ahead of this game, said they would have to reach the levels that they reached at Anfield against Manchester United here at Craven Cottage this afternoon. And as Tielemans has it on halfway, do you think they're doing that, Clinton? Are we seeing a similar performance?
3: Yeah, and more, I think, because they've created more chances here and probably should be. I know Bruno Fernandes has hit the post, but they've created the best chances for them. Two or three clear-cut opportunities. They should be winning this football match.
4: Linton Morrison with us here on 5 Live on the BBC World Service. Half-time, we'll have reaction to the other Premier League games of the day. A thriller at the Etihad. Manchester City coming out 5-3 victors over Sunderland. Brian Brobby getting a hat-trick for Sunderland in that game, but probably the most disappointing match ball he will have had in his career, as Diogo Dalo drives towards the penalty area, lays it off. Fernandes will leave it. It's Rashford straight into the arms of Leno, who dives on the ball at his near post.
3: Bad finish from Marcus Rashford, especially his brilliant play from Diogo Dalo. Turns Shay Charles and he drives and plays a good ball to Bruno Fernandes. He's got eyes in the back of the head. Great little ball. Should be hitting a target. Listen, it's going to be a difficult finish, but he should be doing a lot better there.
4: Big man on shout as Shay Charles was closed down by Cunha there. And Charles heeded it. Here's Robinson now. Brings the ball down on the halfway line for Fulham. In field two, Alex Iwobi. And then Charles is dispossessed by Cunha. And the ball spins to Kobbie Mainoo. Plays it forward to Cunha. Rashford's on the move again. But Cunha goes to the right. And Brian and Bumo again tussling with Robinson. And Robinson that time wins that battle. Evades Cunha as well. Feeds Berger. Now laid off by King. This is really nicely worked by Fulham. Their composure in possession under pressure inside their own half has been exceptional as Charles plays it out to the right hand side, headed away by Martinez. Won't reach King.
3: No, it won't. But they are. Sometimes they're overplaying. And you can see they're taking a chance and he might get punished, but that's how he wants them to play.
4: Yes, with ambition, personality, those are the words that Arbeloa uses, but also finding that balance. He's aware of that too, between defence and attack, as Manchester United are on the attack. Here's Kobbie Mainoo, 20 yards out, ball forward from Rashford again, he's deflected, spins away. Fulham very deep here, so the home fans urging them to get out, push out towards halfway, as Harry Maguire has it on the edge of the centre circle, interchanges passes with Lisandro Martinez. 0-0, just under 5 minutes plus added time to play in this first half. Here's Brian and Bumo down the right hand side, taking on Iwobi, and Bumo's going to go for the curler, and Leno does really well, snatches it out of the air, and had to as well because Rashford was coming in at the far post.
3: Yeah, it's a good take. The cross has got too, it's too high for Brian and Bumo. He's got to whip that in, but it's comfortable for Leno. That's what you want when you're under a bit of pressure. Can your goalkeeper come and relieve a bit of pressure? And that's what he done.
4: So Leno in possession inside his own penalty area. Fulham 0, Manchester United 0. And we talk about Fulham only having a point so far this season. It's worth pointing out that their three defeats in the Premier League this campaign have all been by a single goal margin. I was there to see them lose late on at Sunderland, and it really surprised me as Fulham have it on the edge of their own penalty area and bring it away with Charles. Arbeloa was so critical of his players after that game, and I actually thought it was a pretty even game. What do I know? But he's been much more positive. He was very positive after the opening weekend defeat to Chelsea. Very positive as well after the tour at Liverpool, and I think he would be very positive with the majority of what they've done in this first half. As Shay Charles has it inside the Fulham half.
3: That's what I'm saying, it's too slow. There were three or four Man United players outside of it, and then they've just slowed it right down.
4: Speeding up now though, here's Gonzalo Garcia. Lovely ball through with Iwobi. Lawman's just got there and managed to smuggle the ball away before that boot of Alex Iwobi could connect inside the penalty area. Manchester United clear over the halfway line. Let's praise Gonzalo Garcia there, because that was a very good ball.
3: He's a good player, don't get me wrong. He's a really good player. And that was a clever little pass into Iwobi. But good goalkeeping again from Lammens. But yeah, really good play from Garcia. He's only a young man, because he's going to take time. But yeah, he's got all the attributes of being a good player for sure.
4: And so does this man, 19-year-old Josh King, plays it back to Castagna, and now Oscar Bob under pressure, but does take the ball with him midway through his own half. And on the turn, then turns back towards his own penalty area, and Affen Gruber will work it all the way back to Bernd Leno. Fulham 0, Manchester United 0 here on 5 Live on BBC Sounds. Yes, reaction to Manchester City 5, Sunderland 3 at half-time. Other scores in the Premier League today. Liverpool winning 1-0 at Bournemouth. Andono Iraola victorious on his return to his old club. And goalless between Leeds and Crystal Palace as Manchester United come down this left-hand side. It's Shaw. Plays it out to Rashford and now pulls it back to Bruno Fernandes. He's been pretty quiet the last 5 or 10 minutes or so, but that's a nice ball to Kobbie Mainoo. Well closed down, as is Tielemans. He works it out to the left-hand side and Shaw has it again. Lays it off to Bruno Fernandes, still midway through the Fulham half. Looking for the breakthrough, Manchester United here at Craven Cottage in the sunshine. As Brian Mbeumo has it now, right-hand side. Tielemans is there as an option, and Mbeumo will now use him. Tielemans left-footed, plays it to the edge of the area, exchanges passes with Fernandes, now to the right once more. This is nice. Mbeumo, Fernandes trying to dink it through to Mbeumo once again, taken off his toes by Cunha, chops it back across and volleyed over, high over, skied over from the edge of the six-yard box by the arriving Marcus Rashford. 0-0.
3: His whole play over the last time since he's been back at United has been good, but his finishing has let him down again, Marcus Rashford. He had a big chance the other night against Brighton. Good play from Cunha. Takes a slight deflection, but he has to be doing better than that, Marcus Rashford. He clears it. Yeah, it's a little touch from Mbeumo, but with his ability, he's got to be hitting the target there.
4: So Fulham goal kick. Is that also partly about composure as well? Because it is a side-footed volley, but is he right to hit it first time? Should he take a touch there?
3: No, I don't think he's got enough time to take a touch. I think he's right to hit it first time, but he just got to control it. He's leaning back. It's a difficult finish, don't get me wrong, but he should be doing a lot better.
4: Here comes Fulham at the other end. It's Josh King outside the penalty area. Ooh, lovely nutmeg. Then goes down, and it's gone the other way. It's going to be a booking for Josh King for simulation. It was right on the edge of the area. He played it through the legs of his opponent, then went down. First thing VAR would have had to look at was whether it was a foul, then exactly where it was. But Peter Banks has said that is a dive from Josh King. That is a big call, Clinton Morrison.
3: Yeah, I seen him do one last season, Josh King, you know, dive and he get booked for it. I need to watch it again and see the replay, because I don't know if Harry Maguire sticks out a left arm and catches him. And Harry Maguire sticks out an arm and catches him. It's not the biggest of contacts, I get it. But there is a little bit of a handout on him, so they won't overturn that.
4: They won't. It was also, it looked like, just outside the penalty area, so that's then not something that exactly. VAR is going to get involved in. But there we go. A few boos from the Fulham fans for that decision. But at half-time, it's Fulham 0, Manchester United 0.
3: Yeah, I've enjoyed it. You know, look, I don't enjoy 0-0s, Vicky, but this has been a really good 0-0. End-to-end, Man United creating chances, Fulham creating the most chances. And if you looked at the league table now, you'd think, and seen today after watching Fulham for the first 45, I think they're in a false position, because I think they've been outstanding in this first half.
4: Well, Ruben Amorim and Michael Carrick are almost side by side as they walk off towards the tunnel diagonally across the half of the pitch to our left. As Clinton says, we've had chances in this game. Fulham have had a couple of great ones for Gonzalo Garcia. Manchester United at the other end have hit the woodwork a couple of times. But at halftime at Craven Cottage, it is Fulham 0, Manchester United 0.
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1: Thank you to Clinton Morrison and Vicky Sparks. Back to Craven Cottage in around 50 minutes' time. So goalless at the break between Fulham and Manchester United. We'll bring you reaction to the other Premier League games this Sunday in a few moments' time. Manchester City getting a 5-3 win at home to Sunderland. Results elsewhere, Leeds and Palace drawing 0-0, and Liverpool getting a 1-0 win at Bournemouth. All the reaction to come from those Premier League games. The other side of the very latest news. We'll break for the news right now.
6: We're not there.
1: In fact, we don't have the news at the moment, so forgive me for that. We will get some reaction now, though. Manchester City, as I say, thumping Sunderland at home 5-3. Let's then hear from the Manchester City boss. 5 games from 5. As I say, 5-3. Antoine Semenyo scoring twice. Afterwards, he spoke to Sports World's Martin Fisher.
7: Antoine, well, that for neutral was fantastic to watch. 8 goals end-to-end. What was it like to play in?
8: Yeah, it was tough. Very, very tough. They were very good today. Caused a lot of problems in with the aerial battles and just getting into the box with long throws and set pieces. But collectively, we've done what we could, fought together, and 8 goal through 9, 3 points.
7: Did they surprise you at just how bold they were throughout this afternoon?
8: To be fair, we've all watched in previous games how they've done with Arsenal and other teams as well. So we knew it would be a tough challenge today. Try not to be too naive, not give them too much respect, and be aggressive as well. And we somewhat matched them, and we managed to get the victory, so we're all happy.
7: Back on the score sheet today, how good does that feel?
8: Yeah, it feels good, to be fair. Been 1-1 for a while, but it feels good to be back on the score sheet, but I think the win is more important.
7: 5 goals and now 3 points clear at the top of the table. It's not a bad start to the season, is it?
8: Yeah, it's not bad. We're not going to get too complacent. Obviously, international break's coming now, so just have to get that done and then obviously lock back into the next games ahead. They're going to be tough ones, but we have to be ready.
1: Well, there was a hat-trick in that game, but it wasn't, believe it or not, scored by Erling Haaland. Instead, it was Sunderland's Brian Brobbey.
7: Well, Brian, congratulations on the hat-trick. Congratulations for the performance by the team. But ultimately, disappointment, I suppose, is the reaction in the dressing room, having failed to get a point today.
9: Yeah, sure. I think we played a really good match. And then when we lose, everybody's disappointed. Yeah.
7: There was a real bold approach by Sunderland today. Was that what the manager demanded of you this afternoon, just to go out there and express yourself and give it your best shot?
9: Yeah, of course. We are coming here to win. To try to win here, so I think we did a good job. But yeah, we didn't win.
7: Before today, you hadn't scored this season, and suddenly 3 goals in one afternoon. Splendid return.
9: Yeah, I'm really happy with the 3 goals that I could help my team. So just need to keep going.
7: And the goals that you got in the first half certainly were quick replies to City going in front. So that just showed the determination and spirit within the side, did it?
9: Yeah, we just always keep going, even though when they are scoring a lot of goals, we just need to keep going. Yeah.
1: Well, that was Brian Brobby with the BBC's Martin Fisher. Brobby, as I say, scoring a hat-trick. He walked away with the match ball, but I mean, he couldn't sound more depressed, could he, on the losing side? Very rarely you score 3 goals as a team at the Etihad and don't come away with any points. Elsewhere in the Premier League, Liverpool remain unbeaten following a 1-0 win away at Bournemouth. Here's what Liverpool boss Andoni Iriola made of the performance.
6: I wasn't happy, honestly, with the first half. I think it was very, especially first 20 minutes, no? They were, I think, putting us under pressure. Everything was happening more towards our side than their side. Not apart from that one, probably no clear chances for any of the teams, but we were not comfortable in the first half. And I think towards the end of the first half, and especially second half, we found better positions on the ball, and we could control the game better.
10: Obviously, for Alexander Isak to get his 4th goal of the season is really good. Strikers want momentum, and he is scoring regularly now.
6: Yeah, I think it's about playing better. When we've played better in the second half, when we found better situations, no, outside, inside, we've had better moments, better chances to score, and Alex Wood scoring one of those. No, I think he's also finished tired. I think Kumas has helped.

0: and at the end we lose the game with one situation, so we have to be more clinical and more sharp in both boxes.
1: All your games this season have been very tight, haven't they? Just need those little margins to go your way.
0: That's what I said, but you don't get points for playing well, so that's what we see. The fact is we have 3 points after 5 games. Even we could win every 5 games, but we have to work on it, we have to analyze it now during the national break, then we have to speak about it. And you're right, I think we don't have to change things in general. We have to change details, but these details we need to change quick.
2: Well, Leeds remain unbeaten, but missed the chance to move into the top four after being held to a goalless draw by Crystal Palace. Here's their manager, Daniel Farke, with Sportsworld's Charlie Slater.
3: Daniel, that was a very hard-fought point this afternoon. How did you see it?
4: Yes, exactly like this. So we also all prefer more or less magic night. Like on Monday, floodlights is on. We overrun the opponent. Champagne football, yeah, but sometimes also a scruffy Sunday afternoon where you have to dig in and fight and grind out a point. It was one of the days. Football was not our best game. But we showed also character and also important to extend the unbeaten one, to have another clean sheet, good defensive display. Offensive-wise, we can play better. Also missed today a few chances, but overall, also valuable point.
2: Well, as for Palace, they'll feel they missed out on 3 points. Here's the Palace boss, Pierre Sarge, again with Sportsworld's Charlie Slater.
3: Pierre, a point, but do you feel like you might well have got all three there today?
5: At the beginning of the game, to win 1 point here against this team who is crazy, especially in his previous game, I think it was a good point, but with our performance, I think we deserve more.
3: How did you view the disallowed goal?
5: As everybody, the VAR is for that, and I trust in the process.
3: But it felt like a performance that you could really build on.
5: Yes, especially defensively, but offensively we play like this from 3 or 4 games now, and now we have to find and keep, because we did it today, the balance between how we attack and how we defend. But I think today we gave us, first of all, a good message, and we gave this same message to our opponent.
2: Reaction from the WSL and from the Madrid derby in a moment. First, though, let's break for the latest BBC News with Jeanette Gilliam.
6: Thanks, Dennis. New government figures from Iran show that its ongoing war with the United States has caused a deep recession, with GDP falling more than 10% year on year. Here's BBC Persian's economics correspondent, Behrang Tajdin.
7: This is the second consecutive quarter of negative growth, which means the Iranian economy is technically in recession for the first time in 6 years. Many ordinary people in Iran are struggling to make ends meet, as the annual rate of inflation is at an 80-year high of almost 70%. Food prices in particular have more than doubled in the past 12 months.
6: Moscow and its surrounding region have come under sustained attack by Ukrainian drones on the final day of parliamentary elections in Russia. The regional governor said 3 people had been killed and 20 others wounded. Voting has just ended in 2 state elections in eastern Germany that could further weaken Friedrich Merz's position as chancellor. Exit polls show that his CDU party has performed badly, while the far-right AfD has made strong gains. Israeli security forces say they've captured a Palestinian man suspected of shooting dead a Jewish settler in the occupied West Bank. The settler was among a group ritually bathing in a spring in the hours leading up to the religious holiday of Yom Kippur. Police in Pakistan have arrested the sister of the former Prime Minister Imran Khan ahead of a protest about his imprisonment. Caroline Davies reports from Islamabad.
8: Alima Khanum has been a vocal critic of her brother's detention, regularly speaking to supporters and media over the last 3 years. Many are connecting her arrest to protests organised across the country to march on Islamabad next Sunday. In the city, streets are already lined with shipping containers, ready to be used to block routes and secure government buildings. Local media has reported Pakistan's interior minister saying that the protests harm the country and that the government will do everything they can to

0: Sri Lanka's Air Force has deployed a new measure to try to bring rain to drought-hit areas. Buddhist monks. A military aircraft took off with three monks on board who chanted prayers and sprinkled holy water from the air. Let's return now to Sports World and Deneth.
1: Jeanette, thank you so much. Yes, you're listening to Sports World. I mentioned the WSL. Well, Tottenham moved up to second in the table after thrashing Crystal Palace 7-0 away from home. Elsewhere, Everton beat West Ham 1-0 today, and it finished 1-1 between Brighton and Aston Villa. While in La Liga, within the last few moments, Atletico have beaten Real 2-1 in the Madrid derby. A penalty from Alejandro Grimaldo and a strike from Jonathan David early in the second half sealed the points after Dean Huijsen was sent off for the visitors. Antonio Rudiger did pull a late goal back for Real, but it means Atleti move above their rivals into second in the table. Let's chat again to Eduardo Alvarez. Eduardo, fair to say the red card for Real Madrid at the start of the second half was the key moment?
2: Yes, it left Real Madrid with 10 men and Atletico scored the penalty. Up to then, Atletico had been dominated the match, but that was probably the key moment for them to take the lead and then have a very commanding second half, which only in the last 5-6 minutes they had some complications from Real Madrid. But it was a very commanding performance from Atletico, all in all.
1: Jonathan David, again on the score sheet. He's proven to be quite the lone signing, isn't he? Three goals in his last three games, I believe.
2: Yes, exactly. A third goal in three matches. But I think the name of the game is probably Giuliano Simeone, who forced the penalty of Huijsen and then assisted David for the second goal. He's been a commanding presence all over the pitch. He's been a fantastic performance by Simeone's son.
1: And Jude Bellingham, how did he play today? He's always such an important player for Real. Not quite his day, though, I believe.
2: It's been a poor day for all of Real Madrid players. And Bellingham was quite feisty in the second half, trying to get the team back, but ended up replaced after picking up a yellow card. So not a memorable match by Bellingham, indeed.
1: No, but a big win for Atletico, like we say, particularly with the international break about to start.
2: Yes, they're now second, and they're probably the challenger of Barcelona, as we discussed in our previous chat today. They are the number two in La Liga right now.
1: And that's it. And for Real, though, to be 6 points behind Barcelona in third, I mean, I think we touched on this before kickoff, but this is very much Barcelona's, you would think, already in a way. You know, Barcelona are setting the standard. They've made the early season statement, haven't they?
2: Yeah, the thing is, you cannot see Barcelona dropping points anytime soon. Real and Barcelona play on the 25th of October. That's a month away. And Barcelona have scored the least three goals since the season started. They've scored five twice, seven goals. So it looks like, obviously, the team to beat. And now that they picked up this advantage, it's going to be really tough for Atletico and Real Madrid to get it back.
1: It certainly is. Eduardo, great to chat to you as ever. Huge, huge win for Atletico inside the Metropolitano, beating 10-man Real Madrid by 2-1. Atleti moving up to second in the table on 16 points, 5 points behind Barcelona, who have a 100% record, 7 wins from 7. Real Madrid in third on 15 points. Just some news to bring you in terms of a half marathon world record. Agnes Gaitich broke the world record for a women-only half marathon, and she took gold at the World Road Running Championships in Copenhagen. The Kenyan claimed victory in 1 hour, 5 minutes and 15 seconds as she took a second off the previous record, which her compatriot Pere Jepchirchir set in the winning the World Half Marathon gold back in 2020. What a time that is. Well, Ethiopia's Lete Zenbet Gide holds the overall women's half marathon world record with a time of 1 hour, 2 minutes, 52 seconds. A mark I will never be any close to achieving. More reaction, I'm sure, from the Premier League a little bit later. Let's head back to Craven Cottage. Second half commentary. Will there be a breakthrough? Our commentary team, Clinton Morrison, and commentator Vicky Sparks.
3: They've been doing with Tottenham recently. When you're a big club and you're not getting results, and you can't go into the international break losing three in a row. So I think, you know, you need an improvement in the second half. They had spells in the first half, Vic, but they need to be better in the second half.
4: So no changes at half time. We'll take you through the lineups in a moment. There's Tielemans, He's on the ball for Manchester United, playing in the all-changed strip of all blue. Fulham in the white shirts, the black shorts and the white socks. Mbube has it down the right-hand side, trying to work it to Diallo, blocked away by Anthony Robinson. And Manchester United have a throw deep in Fulham territory. Leno in goal for Fulham. The back four of Castagna, Affengruber, Bassi and Robinson. Ahead of them, Berger and Charles with Bob King and Iwobi supporting Gonzalo Garcia up front. He's had a couple of great chances, the 22-year-old for Fulham in this game, unable to convert. The throw is launched in long, cleared away by Affengruber, chested down on the edge of the area by Kobbie Mainoo, who will lay it off to Luke Shaw, out to the left-hand side and Marcus Rashford. Now Kobbie Mainoo opens up for him, but he'll try and play it to Mbeumo, right inside of the penalty area, who heads it back to Diogo Dalot. Now Bruno Fernandes thought about playing it in first time, but just checks under pressure from Garcia, rolls it back to Tielemans. Now Fernandes once more, now will lift the ball in, too much on it. Castagna heads it away, preventing the corner, but straight to Rashford. Wasn't quite sure and didn't let it drift out for a goal kick there, Castagna. Will Manchester United punish Fulham for that? Rashford's delivery into the area, Fulham have a player down in Berger. Manchester United couldn't get the shot away cleanly anyway. Whistle's gone, free kick to Fulham. Clinton Morrison.
3: Yeah, it's a foul by Cunha. It's a good patient build-up from Man United, getting the ball out to Bruno Fernandes, to Marcus Rashford. A good ball in from Rashford, but Cunha just fouls. A good start from Man United in the second half, and they needed to have a good start.
4: So, free kick to Fulham inside their own penalty area. It's Bernd Leno has it. Take you through the Manchester United line-up. Lomans in goal. Back foot of Dalot, Maguire, Martinez and Shaw. Tielemans and Mainoo ahead of them. And then Mbeumo, Fernandes is at the post. And Rashford supporting Cunha up top. Manchester United hitting the woodwork twice in the first half. The second via a huge deflection. As Luke Shaw takes the throw. And the countdown hadn't quite started there, but it was about to.
3: Fulham fans thought it had, and they thought they were getting a throw.
4: Yeah, but Luke Shaw saw Peter Banks raise his hand in the air, about to start that five-second countdown. And Luke Shaw moved sharpish after that as the ball is still with Manchester United on the far side. I think it has worked, that time-wasting measure, you know, bringing in the countdowns for throws and goal kicks and goalkeepers releasing the ball has been there for a little while, hasn't it? But I think you are seeing a lot less time wasting in the Premier League this season, as Luke Shaw has the ball down by the corner flag. Good fitting by Affengruber. He's claiming he got a touch off Shaw, but the decision is thrown deep in Fulham territory to Manchester United. Still goalless here on Five Live. And the BBC's World Service says Lisandro Martinez plays the ball back to Harry Maguire, out to the left-hand side, and Marcus Rashford challenged by Oscar Bob, and it will spin to Berger, plays it forward to Josh King, and now Bob once again down the right-hand side for Fulham. Wriggles brilliantly in between Bruno Fernandes and Marcus Rashford and plays it infield to Shea Charles, who works it out to Anthony Robinson over on the far side. Plays it back the USA international to Shea Charles, who works it back to the Fulham skipper, Calvin Bassey. And forward to Charles once more, midway through the Manchester United half. He's Iwobi, out to the left-hand side in Robinson. Early ball in, Bob trying to bring it down. It's taken off his toes by Kobbie Mainoo, who runs it clear well. Now Bruno Fernandes chops it out to the left-hand side, and Marcus Rashford was then blocked off there by Timothy Castagna, who goes into the book for that. Cynical from Castagna, but it did stop Rashford in his tracks. Free kick to Manchester United, yellow card to Castagna.
3: Yeah, it was... Listen, I think the touch from Rashford, he actually would have been in. It would have been a race between him and Bassi. Bassi is quick, but I think Rashford would have got there. So I can understand why Castagna took that. But it's early on in the second half. If I'm Man United, get the ball to Rashford. Keep taking him on now.
4: Yes, it's a complete body check from Timothy Castagna. He deserved yellow card. Manchester United's still goalless with Fulham, early stages of this second half, in possession with Lisandro Martinez. Plays it forward, lovely touch by Cunha to get the ball out from under his feet. Plays it infield to Bruno Fernandes, lays it off to Tielemans. A little deflection off Iwobi, but it will work its way out to Dalot on the far side. Blocked away by Robinson. And Fulham will just about manage to work it away from the edge of their own penalty area. Robinson under pressure from Bruno Fernandes, who had taken a tumble but gets up to put that pressure on. The nice touch by Gonzalo Garcia. He is then ushered off the pitch by Harry Maguire, but Peter Banks says Nothing wrong with that.
3: He's damaged all their drinks. That's what Harry Maguire's done. Damaged all of Fulham's drinks.
4: Unintentionally, he's gone flying in, essentially, in that tussle with Gonzalo Garcia. And there wasn't a handshake there. There was a bit of a look and a nod from Harry Maguire that wasn't particularly friendly. But yes, he's clattered into all of those Fulham drinks bottles that were lined up very neatly.
3: At least he could have done his
4: outside the technical area, yeah. Someone's going to have to. And we're back underway with Cilla Normans playing the ball forward for Manchester United. Looking for Mbeumo. A little push from Robinson. He made the clearance. Ball sent back forward by Manchester United, but cleared away by Affan-Gruber. Lucky touch by Luke Shaw. Plays it infield to Kobbie Mainoo. And now Matheus Cunha again dropping deep to receive possession and coming out to this left-hand side. Edge of the penalty area now. Has Rashford on the left wing. Uses him. Level with the edge of the penalty area. As Mainoo plays it forward. Little layoff by Fernandes, but it was behind Matheus Cunha. And the little ricochet will spin down towards the byline. He goes behind for a Fulham goal kick. Fulham 0, Manchester United 0. 6.5 minutes gone in this second half. Clinton Morrison.
3: Yeah, the game's, it feels like the start of the first half, where both teams, you know, struggling to get into the game. And I think the onus is on... Oh, it's a difficult one. I think the onus is on both teams. I think Fulham need to win and get off the foot of the table, start winning home games, and Man United need a response.
4: And they'll want a response, in particular, in front of that man, Sir Alex Ferguson, in attendance today. And there's Josh King, rolls the ball back to Bernd Leno, and out to the right-hand side. And David Affan-Gruber, who looks to pick the pass to Iwobi, plays it beautifully through the legs of Kobbie Mainoo. And now Fulham work it out to the left-hand side, and Shea Charles. Ball was over the head of Anthony Robinson. Calvin Bassey is waving his arms around. Well, can we interpret that? What's that? Don't play that so quickly over to Anthony Robinson? Or
3: oh,
4: just
3: unlucky.
4: Get on
3: keep on going, okay. Maybe. That, he's trying to be nice, but a few times Shea Charles, he's had a good game, but done that. He's got to relax a bit more. Well, maybe he was too relaxed with that pass, and that's why it went out of play.
4: Manchester United in possession at the back, all the way back to Senna Lormans. Now Lisandro Martinez, who drew that very good save from Bernd Leno. Left it outside the penalty area, caught it very sweetly in the first half. Affan-Gruber stepping forward, wins it. Now King inside the penalty area, pulls it back to the edge of the box, and Alex Iwobi, he works it out to the right-hand side, and Oscar Bob back to Sander Berger now. Just outside the D, central position. Pulls it back to Castagna. Now out to the right-hand side, and Bob once more. Fulham 0, Manchester United 0 on 5 Live in the World Service. As the ball through into the penalty area from Bob, won't reach Berger. Manchester United will clear, and that's a lovely ball through the middle. Down the left-hand side, Marcus Rashford goes, approaching the penalty area. He's got two for company. Tries to roll it to Mbeumo. Very well intercepted by Robinson. And the whistle goes because Mbeumo brought down Anthony Robinson. And it's a free kick to Fulham outside their own penalty area.
3: But he looks the most likely, Rashford. It's just like when he gets into this position, can he get the final pass or final shot? Because he shows great pace, and I said Castagna can't touch him. What the pass to Mbeumo, credit to Robinson, he reads it ever so well. Maybe the better pass would have been into Bruno Fernandes.
4: So Fulham in possession with Bernd Leno, still goalless here at Craven Cottage. There's the sun, the stand opposite us is just dipping beneath that stand, and I'm glad about that, because you have dressed appropriately for this game, Clinton Morrison, and I have not, because I have forgotten to bring a hat. I've not sat in this stand at Fulham before, and you very wisely got your black cap on your head. I could suggest we could kind of do a half-time substitution and I could take the cap.
3: I would have done that
4: half.
3: It's baseball cap Sunday, that's what I call it.
4: So no need for me to shield eyes from the sun for much longer, as Fulham had the ball over on the far side. Goalless, 9 minutes gone in this second half, as Calvin Bassey just slows the play down all the way back to Affan-Gruber. And let's just go back to that moment where suddenly Affan-Gruber popped up outside the penalty area, took matters into his own hands in an attacking sense there, didn't he, the centre half?
3: Yeah, he's had a good game. He's comfortable in possession, he's defended well, and he wants to drive forward, and that's Arbeloa, that's what he wants his team to do, be comfortable in possession.
4: Long ball forward, looking for the run of Anthony Robinson, who takes it nicely on his chest, trying to get past Dalot, who does well. Sticks out a foot and makes the interception. Tillemans, though, is shrugged off the ball by Alex Iwobi. And will be picked up by Shea Charles. Now Sander Berger be shouted man on as Cunha closed him down, which he heeds. And now Castagna out to the right-hand side, and Josh King. As Castagna now on the overlap, it goes in field to the edge of the area, and Oscar Bob, who now uses Castagna. Now Bob once more plays it back to Affan-Gruber. It's Manchester United's turn to drop deep and defend. Fulham 0, Manchester United 0. You're on 5 Live in the World Service as Bob will play the ball back to Evan Gruber once more. And in field to Calvin Bassey, his turn as centre-half to advance towards the Manchester United penalty area as Robinson now plays it in field to Alex Iwobi that has it taken off his toes and played forward now by Bruno Fernandes. And this is where Manchester United can counter. Very good challenge by Evan Gruber on Brian Mbeumo, who's gone down in a heap on the halfway line. Peter Banks is happy with it. Fulham bring the ball forward and Mbeumo's still down. And Anthony Robinson now slows the play down. Fulham's still in possession. Peter Banks is happy because Mbeumo is sitting up and now he's limping back to his feet. And again, it's that change in rule, isn't it? Where if he goes down and the play's got to be stopped, he's then got to go off for a minute. And so Mbeumo's got back up. So again, it's another measure that I think has been a benefit in the Premier League this
3: credit
4: season.
3: To Bassey, the captain. He said, get on with it to these players. It's not a head injury and he's all right, Mbeumo. It's just because he lost the ball.
4: So, Fulham in possession. Here's Berger easing it back to Calvin Bassey. And in field now to Afan Gruber, who really has impressed, as Clinton Morrison touched on. Digs the ball into the area, looking for Josh King. Then goes down in a bit of a tussle with Luke Shaw. Oscar Bold will pick it up, right-hand side of the penalty area. King picks it up once more for Fulham. This is a good spell of pressure from them as Castagna plays it in field to Sander Berger. And now King out to the right and Bob once more. Still goalless, still waiting for the breakthrough. With 11 minutes gone in the second half here at Craven Cottage between Fulham and Manchester United. As Fulham have the ball outside the centre circle now. Afan Gruber to Castagna. No way through, so works it back to Afan Gruber once again. And Calvin Bassey points all the way back to Bernd Leno. Clinton Morrison.
3: Yeah, it's just not enough movement when Castagna gets on the ball in front of him. It's always neat and tidy. No one's trying to stretch the pitch, which will enable the rim to get on to the likes of Josh King to get on the ball. So they're finding it difficult in the second half to create chances for them.
4: All the way back to Bernd Leno. You could argue the same for Manchester United as well. At the moment, Manchester United are finding it hard to get the ball.
3: Yeah, they're cancelling each other out. It's been that kind of game. Just one bit of brilliance will win you this game.
4: Bernd Leno with a delivery over the halfway line looking for Anthony Robinson, who really is pushing forward from left back in this second half for Fulham. Bruno Fernandes though has it for Manchester United and plays it all the way back to Senna Lormans and out to Harry Maguire. I want to get your thoughts on the performance of Youri Tielemans, Clinton, in midfield and whether he's having the impact that Manchester United would like as Castagna heads the ball forward. A little cushioned header by Kobbie Mainoo, exchanging cushioned headers with his teammate Mateus Cunha, and then Shaw will pick it up and Rashford has it all the way back to Harry Maguire. So with Manchester United in possession inside their own penalty area, let's talk about Tielemans. Oh, maybe not, as Gonzalo Garcia closes down Senna Lormans, but he clears long and Leno will pick it up.
3: Yeah, to be fair, Tielemans, I think could turn out to be one of the signings of the summer, you know, because for 45 million which they got him from Aston Villa, could turn out to be a bargain. There'll be games where, you know, he doesn't dominate, but I thought for Villa last season it was outstanding and he just keeps it ticking over. Simple but really effective.
4: Here's Oscar Bob for Fulham. Goes down, no free kick given. Castagna's complaining, but needs to switch on and defend as Kobbie Mainoo plays the ball to the edge of the area and Brian Mbeumo will spin out now to Dallo. Right-hand side, still goalless here at Craven Cottage and 5 Live and the World Service with 13 and a half minutes gone in this second half. Lines are open for 606 08085 909 693. Book your call. Plenty to discuss from today's action. You might want to talk about the Old Firm win for Rangers at Celtic. You might want to talk about the thriller at the Etihad. Manchester City 5-3 winners over Sunderland with Brian Brobbey getting a hat-trick in that game and still ending up on the losing side. Andono Iraola winning at Bournemouth. Liverpool fans, what do you make of that? Alexander Isak on the score sheet in that 1-0 victory and goalless between Leeds and Crystal Palace as well as Manchester United working out to the left-hand side and Marcus Rashford. We had decent chances in the first half, Clinton. We're still really waiting for any good ones in this second half. Can Fulham fashion one down this left-hand side? He goes out of play. They will at least win a throw, which Iwobi takes quickly in front of his manager, Alvaro Arbeloa. In field to Shea Charles and will be collected by Gonzalo Garcia and all the way back to Afan Gruber.
3: Yeah, it ain't sparked in the second half just as of yet. And you probably, both managers will be looking to their bench and who's the spark they can bring on. Man United don't really have a lot of attacking options. Probably Mason Mount and Belieber that you could probably bring on. I thought they brought on Xerxes the other night and he was really disappointing.
4: Yes, no Benjamin Šeško in the squad today. Picked up an injury in midweek and is being assessed as Robinson plays the ball into the area, headed away by Shaw. He knew Garcia was in attendance. Manages to prevent the corner, but it goes out of play for a Fulham throw. Deep in Manchester United territory, 0-0.
3: Yeah, it's good play. Good. It's crazy how the centre-back, Bassi, tries to underlap Robinson. Like, instead of staying in his position, he's trying to get into the box. That's how attacking Fulham are under Arbeloa.
4: We've seen that more in this second half happen. Gruber's gone a couple of times, and as Clinton says, Calvin Bassi as well, as Martinez heads that ball away from Bob. Straight to Sander Berger, though, might let fly here. Goes to the left instead. It's Alex Iwobi. Low shot. Oh, Martinez there. Just took his foot away at the right time. Got a bit of a deflection on the way through. It's going to be a corner. For a moment there, I thought Lisandro Martinez was going to tap the ball into his own net. Yeah, but he didn't. He kept his cool. It's a Fulham corner.
3: He did keep his cool. Sander Berger plays a good ball to Iwobi. I don't think he hits it cleanly enough. Left foot. Good block from Dalot. And Martinez was just shepherding it out to see if anyone's behind him. Because he knows if he takes a touch, he could score an own goal.
4: I think he's thinking about putting his foot on the ball. And at the last minute, he decides not to do that and just lets it roll through for the corner because it's already taken the deflection. So corner from this right hand side, swung in by Oscar Bob. Good powerful header away at the near post for Manchester United. And Fulham will pick it up again with Josh King. 16 minutes gone in this second half. That's a poor crossfield pass by King. Plays it straight to Mbeumo, but his touch is really poor. And Sander Berger will play it all the way back to Alex Iwobi, who steers it all the way back to Bernd Leno.
3: He's had a bad... He's not been on it, Brian Mbeumo, so far this afternoon. It's probably a change you probably look to make with him coming off. I don't know if they will make that change, but yeah, he's been a bit disappointing so far this afternoon.
4: Fulham in possession midway through their own half. Yes, two goals for the season, Brian Mbeumo. He was their joint top scorer last season for Manchester United with 12, level with Benjamin Šeško, who, as we've said, we'll say it again because it's important, he's not an option for Manchester United today. And the number of big goals he scored from the bench, and he's a blow for them. As Oscar Bob plays it out to the right-hand side, and Josh King taking on Luke Shaw as the fans behind the goal rise, and Josh King chops it back across. Good interception in the six-yard box by Manchester United, and Kobbie Mainoo will play it forward, but good strength by Calvin Bassey. He might let fly on the edge of the area. Does so. Oh, it was spilled by Lovren. For Calvin Bassey, whose original drive forced the error. It looks like it's an own goal of Lisandro Martinez, but Lovren had to do better with that shot, and Martinez and the Manchester United defence had to sort themselves out. And it will be, you hear the huge cheer, they haven't said who it's off, but just own goal has been announced. We think it's off Martinez.
3: Yeah, I think.
4: And it is going to be Fulham 1, Manchester United 0. And there you go. You said it, Clinton. Calvin Bassey getting forward from centre-half. He lets fly. It's a good shot. And in the end, Manchester United just cannot clear their lines and make a real hush of it.
3: No, they can't. Listen, that sums Man United up in the instinct. Kobbie Mainoo plays a good ball. Cunha, not strong enough. Brilliant defending from Bassey. He drives. Lammens, it's an easy save for Lammens to make. It's so poor. He puts it back into Martinez. I don't know what Martinez is doing. Sticks a foot out and just trickles over the line. That kind of sums Man United up so far this season. Poor all round. Poor. Poor from Cunha, poor from Lammens, and poor from Martinez not sorting his feet out.
4: I honestly don't think I've ever had a weirder case of the commentator's curse. I said 2 minutes ago, it looked as though he was going to just tap the ball into his own net, Martinez, and that is almost literally what he's done there. He has deliberately played the ball there. Yes, of course he's trying to clear it, but he's just kicked it into his own net as Manchester United come forward trailing by a goal to nil. As Dalot has it, deflection behind Manchester United corner as they look for the immediate response.
3: No, you know, Lammens makes the mistake. Martinez takes the touch. I don't know what he's gone with his foot. He should use his hand. It's not going to be a deliberate back pass. If he uses his hand to try and clear it off the line, he clears it. So I'm not going to put the blame on Martinez. Lammens poor twice. Really poor. Should be doing better than that.
4: So, real howlers at the back from Manchester United. Fulham lead through the Martinez own goal. And Manchester United have this corner. It's swung in deep. It's claimed by Bernd Leno. And this, again, is going to ratchet up the noise. around Michael Carrick and Manchester United. It's early on in the season. He is correct that it has not been a horrendous long run of results, but I think it doesn't help either, does it, that they started the season with a defeat to Hull. And look, Hull have had a really good start to this season. Let's put that into context. But on the opening weekend, that was the result that just jumped out at everybody, and it put them on the back foot right from the opening game, Manchester United.
3: Yeah, it did, because that was a huge result. But that can happen, results like that, definitely. Going to a new team that's just been promoted and the crowd are behind them, and they didn't really deal with set pieces. Fantastic result for Hull, but ever since that result, Man United have been nowhere near good enough. Big problem again, conceding too many goals.
4: So Martinez this time steers it safely back to Senna Lawmans. And out to the right-hand side go Manchester United, who need a response now. They've been poor in this second half, and the goal was a calamity of errors. Here goes Rashford, plays it to Shaw, pulls the ball across and thumped behind by Shea Charles for a Manchester United corner as we approach the midway point of the second half here on Five Live and the World Service. There has been a response from Manchester United.
3: No, there has to be. You're a Man United football club. You need to give a response, and you're right, there has been a response. But the ball goes into the box. You've only got Brian Mbeumo and Bruno Fernandes. Your number nine, he's meant to be Cunha, is on the edge of the box. They miss a centre forward. I know Sesko's injured, but they do miss someone who's going to put the ball in the net. I'm so surprised they didn't go and get Welbeck in the summer. He's crying out for that.
4: Bruno Fernandes with this corner. Fulham 1, Manchester United 0. As Fernandes plays it to Rashford, edge of the area, trying to work room for the shot. He's close down, and then Mbeumo sweeps it in, and that's a super save by Leno. Oh, you were just saying he's been quiet, and he has. He has, Brian Mbeumo, but that was a moment of quality matched by a fantastic stop from Bernd Leno.
3: Yeah, fantastic short corner. It comes to Mbeumo. He thinks he's finding the back of the net, and it's a brilliant save from Leno. He's got Cunha in front of him as well, but it makes it even more of a better save.
4: So Harry Maguire is being spoken to inside the penalty area, as is Shea Charles by referee Peter Banks. Bruno Fernandes is waiting to take this corner for Manchester United. Again from this near side. Again, you've got Rashford in space on the corner of the box. Shaw is there as well on the edge of the D. But they used Rashford short last time. Let's see if they do it again. Yes, they do. And it's played back to Bruno Fernandes, who chips it now to the far post, headed back across. It's going to get another deflection, and it will be a corner from Maguire's header on the far side this time, as Manchester United continue to push for this equaliser midway through the second half.
3: They have to, and this way Fulham have to hold on now, because it's going to be difficult, because they will come now like the red arrows for sure.
4: Ball played corner this time to Bruno Fernandes on the edge of the area. His ball in is poor. It's cleared away by Castagna. Rashford under pressure from Bob again. Can't get the shot away. Here's Bruno Fernandes. Chips the ball in again. And too much on it. And it goes behind to cheers from the Fulham fans. And I'm just looking over at the two benches. I was wondering if we would see more movement. I mean, there are players warming up over on the far side, but it doesn't seem as though any substitutions are immediately imminent. But you would think at some point, particularly Manchester United, are going to have to change things up.
3: Yeah, they're going to have to go for it. But they've got limited options in them attacking areas. They're all in midfield and probably defensively. Probably Xerxes, but as I said, I don't think he's the answer. But it might be his kind of day where he might come on and change it.
4: You've got Mason Mount as well, as you touched on earlier, who did recover from injury earlier this season. Has been able to get back into the side on a regular basis since then, as Cunha will play it forward. They have had all of the possession and all of the openings since that Fulham goal, the own goal from Lisandro Martinez. The ball over on the far side goes to Mbeumo, who is fouled. Will win the free kick. Fulham 1, Manchester United 0. Are Manchester United heading for 3 defeats in a row heading into the international break? It is a result as well. Indeed, even if Fulham just avoid defeat today, that will see Tottenham bottom of the table heading into that period, as Bruno Fernandes stands over this free kick for Manchester United. Right-hand side, midway through the Fulham half, swings the ball into the area, and it's flicked on by Diogo Dalo, and Leno is able to watch the header behind safely. Fulham 1, Manchester United 0, here on 5 Live and the World Service. Clinton Morrison.
3: They need a response, as I said. As much as you say Michael Carrick will say, oh, his pressure shouldn't be mine on him, I've said this many a times, you've got to get results. You're Man United Football Club. And the question mark will be on, should he have got the job? I personally think he should have got the job, because I think he's a fantastic manager and what he did. But, and I do think he deserves more time, but the scrutiny will be on him.
4: Well, there we go. Just as I say, substitutions might be needed. Fulham are going to make a double change. So, Oscar Bob is off. Kevin is on, and Alex Iwobi will be replaced by Cesar Palacios. So, Kevin, who arrived last summer from Shakhtar Donetsk, another substitute appearance for him this season. Cesar Palacios, another like Gonzalo Garcia, who signed in the summer from Real Madrid, played under Arbeloa there, first at youth level and then at senior level. So the first move made by the man whose side are leading by a goal to nil against Manchester United as Fulham look to move off the foot of the table and pick up their first Premier League victory under Alvaro Arbeloa, having got their first Premier League point in their last league game against his old side Liverpool. This would be hugely pleasing for Arbeloa and co, as Mbeumo has it on the right hand side, plays it back to Dallow. Manchester United build once more down the right. We're into the final 19 minutes. It's Harry Maguire squares it to the man whose own goal separates the teams, Lisandro Martinez, out to the right-hand side, and Rashford skips past Kevin really well. Couple of stepovers inside the area, lays it off to Cunha and back to Rashford. Shot is blocked and the touch just took the sting out of the effort from Rashford, and Leno will dive on the ball. Fulham 1, Manchester United 0.
3: Rashford's limping, looking to the bench. He's got to keep on going. Got to keep on going for his team. They need him. But it's good play again from Rashford. Cunha just overhits the ball back to him.
4: It was Harry Maguire. Chests the ball down under pressure from Gonzalo Garcia as the sun just breaks through the windows in the stand opposite us again. Anthony Robinson makes the interception from that ball forward from Manchester United. He's had a very good second half, hasn't he, Robinson? You were speaking about the battle with Mbeumo in the first half, and it felt like generally Mbeumo in the first half was coming out on top as the ball is fizzed back to Leno. That doesn't really help him. Cleared away under pressure from Cunha, and that actually reaches the second tier of the stand over on the far side. It's quite a low first tier, so didn't have to go that high, but still, it's Manchester United play it forward, lose the ball on the edge of the Fulham penalty area. Sander Berger will try and bring it forward, but really well done by Kobbie Mainoo, who just slid and managed to retain possession for Manchester United and has it once more midway through the Fulham half. Has options to the left-hand side in Rashford and Shaw, but goes in field instead to Mateus Cunha. Fulham 1, Manchester United 0. Manchester United heading for three defeats in a row as Bruno Fernandes plays the ball into the area, headed away by Calvin Bassey, who shot forced the own goal from Lisandro Martinez after a mix-up between himself and Senna Lormans, and Martinez this time just inside his own half steers it safely back to Lormans, and the ball is forward with Harry Maguire. Lines open for 606 08085 909 693. Keep the radio glued to your ear, Manchester United fans, but you can pick up the phone with the other hand and dial. Are you slipping to another defeat under Michael Carrick, and what is your assessment of the situation that Manchester United are in and the pressure that is growing even at this early stage on Michael Carrick, as Martinez plays it forward to Rashford, back to Kobbie Mainoo. There is time, 17 minutes of it or so plus added time for things to change in this game. Fulham 1, Manchester United 0, as Harry Maguire has it in the centre circle. It was Lisandro Martinez, plays it forward, little touch by Cunha on the turn, tries to get the shot away, and Leno made sure. Big white glove stretched out to tip the ball around the post. I think it was relatively straightforward, but he still wasn't taking any chances, Leno, that might creep into the bottom corner. He concedes the corner. It stays Fulham 1, Manchester United 0.
3: Let me tell you, Vicky, it's an outstanding save. Watching the replay, Cunha bends it around Bassey and Zanderberg. He sees it late, Leno, and he's full strength. It's a really good save.
4: Corner from the far side, played short between Mbeumo and Tielemans, and Mbeumo has it back now. Bruno Fernandes lifts the ball first time into the area. It's headed away by Cesar Palacios and then hit first time by Marcus Rashford. Ricochets back to him, out to the left-hand side. Harry Maguire fizzes the delivery across, and that really was the cross of a centre-half. Just far too much power in it, Harry Maguire. And it fizzes right across the penalty area and out of play for a Fulham throw. And there are conversations on the touchline.
3: Yeah, because Rashford just signalled over to the bench that he needs to come off. So I don't know if he'll miss being away with England now, because he just signalled he needs to come off. So, but that's so poor from Harry Maguire.
4: Well, he is still walking around, Rashford, but he's not moving comfortably. Miss Clinton says. We'll wait to see any particular ramifications of that after this game. The ball is forward from Castagno, and Josh King is running in here, but Lomans comes to the edge of his penalty area and bowls the ball out to Harry Maguire. In field now to Kobbie Mainoo. Fulham 1, Manchester United 0 here on 5 Live and the World Service. 15 minutes to play as Calvin Bassey atones for a little bit of a miscontrol and plays it forward to King, and now Cesar Palacios out to the right hand side, and Kevin, the two substitutes combining, Gonzalo Garcia in the centre, Kevin in for goal himself, and it's beaten away by Lormans back into the penalty area, that danger zone, but he manages to push it away from every single white shirt, and Manchester United clear.
3: Yeah, that's what it's going to be like for Fulham on the counter-attack, but then they get back in their shape. Man United are going to leave themselves open. They need to get their equaliser. They need to come away with this with at least a point.
4: Cunha plays it forward into the area. Some appeals for offside for Rashford, who falls over anyway. And eventually the flag does go up on the far side. And Manchester United are preparing to make this change. And it will be Marcus Rashford, who is already trudging off the pitch. Oh no, actually it's Fulham who are going to make a change first. So, Sander Berger is going to make way. Fulham make their alteration, and we will just confirm the Manchester United change as well, because the board is up for that. Hugo Larsson comes on for Fulham, and Joshua Zirkzee, as you said, comes on for Marcus Rashford. Into Morrison.
3: Yeah, he can listen. He needs to up his game, Zirkzee. He's at Man United Football Club, and some of the times I've seen him come on lacklustre, but he can come on and make a big point. So this afternoon for sure, because they need it. Man United need a spark. Can he give them the spark? I'm surprised it wasn't Mason Mount that was thrown on.
4: Yes, that would have been another option for Michael Carrick. As Arbeloa turns to Hugo Larsson, as we said, signed on loan from Eintracht Frankfurt on deadline day. It will become permanent for just over 20 million. As Josh King has it for Fulham, midway through the Manchester United half. Challenged well by Tielemans, good pressure from Xerxes as well. And Xerxes will get it back, and Manchester United are streaming forward. Here's Mbeumo, edge of the penalty area. Xerxes there in support, and Mbeumo's going to go himself. Couple of deflections there.
3: So poor.
4: And it goes through to Leno.
3: It's so poor from Brian Mbeumo. He's got three players in front of him. Xerxes does ever so well, makes a good run. Just got to reverse it into his path. So poor. And I don't understand how no one digs out the players on this pitch, apart from Bruno Fernandes. Nowhere near good enough.
4: 12 minutes plus added time to play. Fulham 1, Manchester United 0. As the ball spins out to the right-hand side, it won't reach King. It's cleared away by Martinez. His own goal separates the sides. A real mix-up at the back between Lahmans and Martinez after Bassey's shot. Was initially saved by Lahmans, but then they made a real hash of it between them, and that is why Fulham lead. Manchester United are heading for three defeats in a row in all competitions to ramp up the noise once more around Michael Carrick and this club, as Luke Shaw has it just inside the Fulham half. What do you want to see right now from Manchester United that you're not seeing, Clinton?
3: Moving the ball quicker. I'd get Belieber on as well. I'd just try and get something. Last throw of the dice and Mason Mount, because these players that are on the bench will try and come on and make an impact. You need to move the ball quicker. I can't keep relying on one man, Bruno Fernandes.
4: Here he is on the ball now, plays it out to the right-hand side, and Dalot, now Tielemans, lays it off to Fernandes again, edge of the penalty area. Again, no way through, but does slide it through to Tielemans. Up against Larsson, who's just come on for Fulham, and then blocked away by Palacios. Manchester United corner, far side, 11 minutes to play. Fulham 1, Manchester United 0.
3: Yeah, and listen, Fulham look like they're going to bring on Moniz and Joachim Andersen, so they're going to go defensively, I think, because they've got something to hang on to.
4: So yes, double change will be made before the corner, which is always a talking point. So Gonzalo Garcia is replaced by the man that Clinton Morrison has just mentioned, Gonzalo Garcia. And Josh King is coming off for Joachim Andersen. So as Clinton says, that's a defensive change. They're holding on to what they've got. I've got to say, I think King has run out of energy a little bit in the last 10, 15 minutes. So, changes before this corner, which Manchester United will take from the far side. It's Bruno Fernandes, and Kobi Mainoo is going to be taken off as well. And it's the man you've just mentioned, Clinton, Mason Mount, is going to replace him. So they've got to go for it, Manchester United. And that is what they're doing, looking to avoid slipping to three defeats in a row in all competitions. All in different circumstances, but this would be bitterly disappointing, particularly given their recent record against Fulham as well. It is very positive indeed as Bruno Fernandes prepares to take this corner from the far side. It's lifted in, it's headed away by Rodrigo Muniz, who's just come on, not once but twice, forward to Kevin. And Bumo is challenging him, lovely little back heel to Bruno Fernandes. Ball into the area, Shay Charles was there, it's behind again for another Manchester United corner. 9.5 minutes to go, Fulham 1, Manchester United 0.
3: Yeah, they're knocking on the door now. It is going to be attack against defence. The ball in from Bruno Fernandes is brilliant. Don't have enough runners in the box attacking him. Good defending from Shay Charles.
4: So another corner, Bruno Fernandes to swing it in. Again, Fulham make first contact with Larsson, and then Lisandro Martinez trying to atone, volleys over from the edge of the box.
3: Let's be realistic. Come on now. I've seen many good goals, but I don't think I've seen Martinez. I know he hit one in the first half like that, but into the top corner, it's got to be one in a million. He's just got to take a touch and manipulate the ball.
4: Michael Carrick applauds in his dark suit on the touchline. And again, just touching on this record that Manchester United have with Fulham, they have lost just one of their last 21 Premier League games against Fulham. Fulham haven't won in their last 10 Premier League home games against Manchester United. This will be a first victory in the Premier League here against United since 2009. And again, it's the wider context that's the issue for Manchester United, but it doesn't help when, again, you see records like that on the verge of tumbling. As Manchester United work it out to the left-hand side, and Luke Shaw, 8 minutes plus added time to play. Fulham 1, Manchester United 0 here on 5 Live and the World Service as Tielemans has it. Fulham dropping deep now. They're holding on to this 1-0 lead as Dallo plays it down the right-hand side to Brian Mbeumo. Pulls it back to Harry Maguire. Tielemans has an option and uses him now. Midway through the Fulham half. Nice little layup by Bruno Fernandes, but it's cleared away by Joachim Andersen. No way through the white shirts at the moment. But Muniz can't be that outlet up top for Fulham. And Manchester United have it again. It's Brian Mbeumo. Pulls it back to Harry Maguire. Central now to Yuri Tielemans. Midway through the Fulham half. Fernandes to the right-hand side to Maguire. Back to Bruno Fernandes. Plays the ball into the area. Headed away by Joachim Andersen. And now will be taken by Muniz. And Lisandro Martinez has a little look behind him and manages to squeeze the ball back to Senna Lormans. And it is still Fulham 1, Manchester United 0. 7.5 minutes to play as the long ball over the top should be straightforward for Castagna to shepherd out of play. In the end, it wasn't because it span away from the byline. He had Cunha right there with him. So he's done really well, actually, to play it up to Kevin. He does well himself to get away from Mason Mount. Shay Charles then gets past Tielemans. That's happened too often in this game for me. People have got past Yuri Tielemans as the ball is played forward and Martinez will keep it in. And now Tielemans in possession.
3: Yeah, he don't cover the ground as much, Tielemans. He's not your holding midfielder for sure. I think that will be Belieber when he's fit and healthy. But too much flicks and tricks from Man United around the box.
4: So, Harry Maguire in possession will bring the ball over the halfway line. Here is Tielemans for Manchester United. Dinks the ball forward, looking for the run of Diogo Dalo going forward. Spins out to Mbeumo, the clearance, and now Mason Mount chips the ball into the area. Luke Shaw's trying to get there and does so. Keeps it in, but can't find a teammate. And again, very intelligently done by Castagna, who will just allow the ball to roll out of play. And it will be a goal kick to Fulham with 6 minutes plus out of time to go. As Luke Shaw is off, Patrick Dorgu is on for Manchester United. And again, there is no Benjamin Sesko. He's injured. And they are missing that impact from the bench, Clinton.
3: They are, but I'd rather brought on the young boy, Lacey. Like, Dorgu, he was poor the other day playing that left back. He's not a natural left back. So, Michael, you need a goal, Michael Carrick. Just sacrifice if you're going to Luke Shaw and put on the young boy, Lacey. At least he's got confidence and he'll take people on.
4: So, Harry Maguire with the header goes down. And the free kick eventually is given to Manchester United. Boos from the home fans. And a yellow card is brandished to Rodrigo Muniz.
3: Yeah, he deserves that. He threw the ball away.
4: He threw the ball away.
3: I don't know why he's doing that.
4: And he did barge into Harry Maguire as well, but I think it was, as Clinton says, his reaction. Rodrigo Muniz as we approach 5 minutes plus added time to play. Here's Tielemans, plays it infield to Cunha. We might roll here for Xerxes. His ball through was blocked away. Tielemans plays it out to Mbeumo, right-hand side. Delivery is met by the head of Affengruber and headed behind for another Manchester United corner. They are piling on the set pieces, but at the moment, Fulham are standing firm. They lead 1-0.
3: Because the only threat they've got, Man United, is Maguire. So you stop Harry Maguire, which Fulham are doing. I don't. Martinez can challenge for it, but Fulham will fancy their chances. It's Maguire that's the threat.
4: So Bruno Fernandes over this corner swings it to the far post again, looking for Maguire. Leno got a swipe on it, didn't really definitively clear it. Manchester United appealing for a handball, not given. Both players and fans behind the goal, so VAR will be having a look as Anthony Robinson runs it clear for Fulham. He's done really well down that left hand side. Looked as though he was then brought down by Cunha. Yes, he was. Free kick to Fulham over on the far side, but VAR will be having a look at that penalty appeal, and Harry Maguire has gone to referee Peter Banks now, and I'm sure that's what he's talking about.
3: Yeah, you can see it comes to Martinez, and it is it Bassi? No chance. His body, his hands by his body. He's not going to be given that. No way. It's not like it's outstretched or anything. You won't get that. Sorry, Man United, you will not get that.
4: Yeah, it does hit his hand, but as Clinton says, the hand is right next to his body. He's got it right tucked in. And again, you're thinking about the original decision is no penalty. So, yeah, I don't think Manchester United are going to get any joy with that.
3: No
4: would
3: way.
4: Be incredibly harsh. And I think, given that Fulham are setting for this free kick, that decision has already been checked and cleared by VAR. So, Fulham 1, Manchester United 0. 3.5 minutes to play. Fulham free kick midway through the Manchester United half on the left-hand side. Everybody back defending for Manchester United. As the ball is swung in, it's cleared away by Xerxes. Nice cushion ball out because he wants Fernandes to try and spring the counter. And Fernandes does play the ball, looking for Mbeumo. Robinson will get there first. Steers it back to Leno, just about got enough on it. Leno then chips it out to Robinson, who heads the ball forward, looking for Palacios, who's done well there. Dinks it forward, almost finds Calvin Bassey. And I think there was a heavy collision there with Calvin Bassey. So the free kick has gone the way of Manchester United, and Bassey is removing himself from the scene of the crime. Rather sharpish. It was right in front of the Fulham bench as well. A few people up in arms. Bruno Fernandes isn't happy and exchanging some words with Alvaro Arbeloa, but nothing more than that. Free kick Manchester United, and they get play moving.
3: Now, I think Arbeloa hugged Bruno Fernandes, understood it was one of the subs that is arguing with Bruno Fernandes, so he was the peacemaker.
4: So Dorgu in possession for Manchester United, left hand side. 2.5 minutes to go at Craven Cottage as the sun starts to set behind the stand opposite us. Fulham 1, Manchester United 0. Here on 5-5 in the World Service, and huge cheers as Dorgu can't control that ball. And it goes out of play for a Fulham throw, and Fulham are inching ever closer to their first Premier League win of the season, their first league win under Alvaro Arbeloa.
3: They are, to be fair, you're right. They've been outstanding. A lot of moaning amongst each other from the Man United players. Just not been good enough. Simple as.
4: Harry Maguire down, wins the free kick. Peter Banks is saying, well, just make sure that it's taken from the correct position. And Sandro Martinez, the man whose own goal still separates the teams, will play it to Harry Maguire, who's getting roundly booed once again. Out to the right-hand side, and Brian Mbeumo. It is constant pressure from Manchester United. But I'm not going to say relentless, because they're not getting into the most dangerous positions that they need to do. Fulham are keeping them outside the areas. Cunha tries deflection in. It comes off the toe of Affengruber. And Manchester United, in fortuitous circumstances, do have their late, late leveller. Jubilation in the away end. It's cruel on Fulham, but it's Fulham 1, Manchester United 1. And some measure of relief for Michael Carrick.
3: So, so lucky. Do not deserve it one bit, Man United. But, as I said, if you don't shoot, you've got to buy a ticket. And that's what Cunha's done. It's a massive deflection, because Leno was going to save that comfortably. Big deflection, wrong foot's Leno. And it's disappointing. But you know what? They've just been sitting back for them a bit too much, inviting the pressure. But so unfortunate. So unlucky.
4: Well, I think it will go down as a Cunha goal, because it did look on target. But as Clinton Morrison says, he was easily going to save that, Leno, as the ball goes out of play for a Fulham throw deep in Manchester United territory. victory. And that's the irony, is it? They've had so many deflected shots, Manchester United. Most of the time, Fulham have got the rub of the green with them, but that one, absolutely no chance. Wrong-footed Leno had gone near post, the ball went far post, and Manchester United have their equaliser as we enter the final few seconds of normal time. And I'm just looking over to the far side to see how much out of time there's going to be as Fulham have the ball over on that far side, midway through their own half. 3 minutes of added time.
3: It should be more than that. With all the substitutions we've had, the players going down, that's a strange one. I think that's why Michael Carrick's arguing with him. Fourth official, sorry.
4: Yeah, and that goal as well, very late on. But 3 minutes it is. Minimum, of course, might have a little bit more depending on what happens in those 3 minutes. But Manchester United pushing. Here's Castagna. Dorgu with the throw as Castagna looks to shepherd that Manchester United advance as Cunha whips the ball in. Powerful header away by Joachim Andersen. Met by Harry Maguire as Fulham drop deep. Midway through the Fulham half. And now Tielemans 1-1 in the closing stages as Mount works it out to the right-hand side. Maguire's ball in. Little deflection comes to Mason Mount. Blocked away. Bassey, ball under his feet, but does manage to get the ball away. And Larsson will run it clear. Plays it upfield, looking for Moniz. Harry Maguire and Martinez between them deal with it. And it's becoming open now in the closing stages as Cunha drives towards the area. Into the box he goes. Chops it across. Andersen again is there to clear. Martinez played the ball forward. Tielemans ducked out of the way and is cleared away by Palacios towards Kevin. Harry Maguire wins the header, goes out of play for a Fulham throw right in front of our commentary position just inside their own half. We have got 1 minute and 45 seconds to play, and all of a sudden, Clinton, this game's come to life.
3: Yeah, that's why I wanted more time, more added on time, because it has come to life. It was a bit quiet in that second half.
4: Moniz has gone down, no free kick. Kevin has it. He was then bundled over, wasn't he? No. Referee says no. Harry Maguire says no. Kevin is still down outside the area, and Manchester United will bring the ball forward.
3: He needs to get up. He needs to get up and help his team. He needs to get up.
4: Well, Peter Banks is happy to let play continue. Manchester United come down this left-hand side with Cunha. They've got a late leveller. Can they find a late winner? Tielemans back in. It's headed away at the back by Fulham. Now picked up by Dorgu. Out to the left-hand side and Bruno Fernandes. As Kevin is belatedly up to his feet and coming to help out his defence. Here's Dorgu inside the penalty area, chops the ball across, bounces away, and I think that will roll for a corner. Yes, it will. It didn't brush off Dorgu on the way through. So here we go, 40 seconds to play. Corner to Manchester United on this near side. 1-1 on 5 Live and the World Service.
3: I think this will be the last one. It wouldn't surprise you if they go and score, would it, Vicky? From we're not deserving anything out of the game.
4: Well, he's here in the stands. It would be Fergie time. As Bruno Fernandes gets the corner back, plays it to the far post. Powerful header away. Comes to Lisandro Martinez. Takes his time. Drives the shot in. Blocked away. Another corner on the far side. And Leno, the Fulham goalkeeper, claps his hands together and make sure that Fulham are alert to the dangers of the quick corner. Fulham 1, Manchester United 1. There are seconds left to play. This now has to be the final chance. Corner swung into the penalty area. So many bodies in there, and Dorgu was there, heads it behind. They want a corner. They're not going to get it, and I think that's going to be it. Peter Banks hasn't yet blown the whistle, but it's a Fulham goal kick. Fulham 1, Manchester United 1, Clinton Morrison.
3: Yeah, that would be it. And you know what, Arbeloa will be, he'll be proud of his team the way they play, but he'll be so disappointed the way they've conceded that goal. And it's unfortunate. It is really unfortunate. And probably Man United have got away with one here this afternoon.
4: But he's shaking his head on the touchline, Alvaro Arbeloa. And it is so cruel on Afan Gruber in particular, who was fantastic until that late inadvertent deflection as the final whistle goes. And Manchester United, under Michael Carrick, salvage a point. It is not three defeats in a row for Manchester United, but they left it so, so late. Cunha's late deflected effort off the toe of Afan Gruber, completely wrong-footing Bernd Leno, cancelling out Lisandro Martinez's own goal earlier in the half. It finishes Fulham 1, Manchester United 1, Clinton Morrison.
3: Yeah, they'll be disappointed, Fulham, but I've seen enough positives to know they'll be all right this season. In particular, the whole 90 minutes, I thought they were outstanding. Man United in bits and pieces. There's a lot to work on with this team. But you know what? I think they'll be happy at the end to come away with a point, because it looks like they were going to come with no points.
4: So they still await their first Premier League win of the season, Fulham. But they've got another point to follow up on that goalless draw at Anfield. And the fans now applauding as the players meet in the centre circle. It was a breathless end to the game. It finishes at Craven Cottage. Fulham 1, Manchester United 1.

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0: Feel the force. 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Our music now is opening doors you can never close. They tell me that Afro's bigger than heroin on older hove. Now everything that's on me is customized to my frame. All is Nigerian made, except for the dollar. You think you're in my class, but our flight's been delayed. Yeah, I think with all the luggage that I'm taking, I'm over the weight. So I leave a heavy middle finger right here in your

0: Is that pressure?
1: A baby girl needs
0: you
1: love.
0: Which year love are you talking about?
1: Love
0: that cannot afford one simple
1: really
0: one bag for a baby girl
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0: Like me. Please,
1: is that what you're going to?